0: Oh, Daisy, that was great. That was a really good track to get us into on Wahine, Paikakariki 88.2 FM. And poor Daisy, because I'm going to have to ask all the same questions again. But I was so fascinated by that track because it, to me, it is a symbol of the 70s. And it was so big, fame in England and that whole series. And suddenly we all wanted to be dancers. So my question was, Daisy, was fame popular in New Zealand at the time? And so how do you think you came across that track?
1: I think it might have been on one of those best hits type records that we had. And we really liked it. So we went and found the actual record in a record shop, I believe. I actually can't remember the details.
0: Yeah.
1: And it certainly wasn't in the 70s that we were listening to it. It was probably in
0: the early 80s.
1: Yeah, probably 81 or 82. I got back from the UK in 81 and, yeah, sort of in my second form, I think.
0: I agree. I'm pretty sure because in England you go to high school age 11, you go to your secondary school, and I'm pretty sure we were all sporting leg warmers in our first couple of years. That must be fun. Anyway, that leads to my question. Daisy, how did you end up in Paikakariki? And this is quite convoluted because we've realised we've already got connections.
1: Yes, indeed. So I was actually born in England. My parents met at art school, but mum...
0: Which art school was that?
1: Walthamstow. And then mum went to a college after that to do fashion.
0: Yeah, Daisy and I were just talking about, because I did a diploma in fashion at Plymouth Art School. And Daisy, where did you grow up?
1: Well, the early part of my childhood was spent in Devon.
0: Yes.
1: In Exeter, or just near Exeter.
0: And for those of you who don't know, Exeter's just up the road from Plymouth. So yes, we have a connection there, and I'm from Cornwall. So you were born in Devon?
1: No, I was actually born in Essex.
0: Born in Essex.
1: Yeah, so I'm an Essex girl.
0: Can we say that you're an Essex? I love that. You've got so many claim to fame. So Essex girl. I was actually born in Hitchin, Hertfordshire, and then we moved to the southwest. Because I think in the 70s, it was really cheap down in Cornwall and Devon and stuff.
1: Yeah, it was.
0: Because the history was all the tin mining and everything. And then that all died.
1: Yeah.
0: My parents were teachers, so that was the obvious place to move to live somewhere a bit more affordable. Okay, and so you grew up in Devon.
1: Mm-hmm. And, yeah, my parents broke up when I was, six-ish.
0: Yeah.
1: Yeah, I think we arrived, mum's from New Zealand, so we came home in the beginning of 77. And
0: do you remember much of Devon?
1: Yes, I do. I remember the moors. And the ponies and
0: Bodmin Moor. No, Bodmin's Cornwall.
1: Dartmoor. And I have left a piece of my soul on Dartmoor, I think.
0: Yeah.
1: It's an amazing place. And yes, I did go back in my 20s and when I was 10, so some of those memories are probably more recent, but they're definitely locked in my heart.
0: They are locked into your heart and locked into the land. And so you came back over this side of the world at the age of 7.
1: Yeah.
0: So where did you land?
1: We landed in Havelock North, where my mum's family is. But we had, she eventually got a job at Wellington Polytech teaching in the fashion school. And so we moved to Paikakariki. And and here I grew up.
0: So how old were you when you moved to Paikakariki?
1: 8, I think.
0: Oh, my gosh, Daisy.
1: Yeah.
0: So we were just saying before, you really feel when you put your feet on the ground, this is your place. And it's funny what you say about a bit of your heart on Dartmoor, because I'm from Cornwall, but I spent a lot of time in Ireland. That's where the family farm is down in Canticleer. Yep. And it's funny, when I go back, it's Cornwall, it's Ireland, but then coming here, we were talking about the escarpment and that sense of it's that wildness, it's the land, it's the beauty.
1: Yeah, it's the visual of the cliffs and being on the cliffs. It really just
0: grabs you, doesn't it?
1: It really does.
0: It just really, really grabs you.
1: It's sort of a part of my dreamscape. When I was in England, I remember having massive dreams about you know, being on that hill face.
0: And I think when your dreams, things are coming up in your dreams, they're coming up for a reason. They're actually telling you something that's going on.
1: Yeah, almost certainly.
0: Oh, I want to dig more into that. Now, before I do, let's play our next track, Daisy. So your next track is This Mortal Coil. I love This Mortal Coil. I didn't know this track.
1: Right.
0: And no one's requested This Mortal Coil on this show before. So I was like, yes.
1: I want to be the first.
0: Yes! So why this one, you and your sister?
1: Sad story. So both my brothers have passed away, and when Giles, the older of the two, died in 95.
0: And they're both younger than you?
1: Yeah.
0: Was it cancer?
1: No, both accidents.
0: Oh, my brother died of cancer last year. It's horrible, isn't it?
1: It's just really horrible.
0: Crap, yeah. Daisy. Anyway, my friend.
1: So I was living in a warehouse just near the railway station, Kate Shepherd Place in Wellington. It was an old hotel. I think it might have been called the Kate Shepherd. I can't remember. And my sister was going to St. Mary's, so she would come and knock around when she was wagging school after my brother died. And my flatmate at the time played this to her.
0: Yeah.
1: And one of the lyrics is, my sister thinks that I'm no good or something like that.
0: Wow.
1: But anyway, it's become the sort of anthem for my sister and I. And, I actually almost can't talk about it without starting to cry because it comes from such an emotional time. Yeah.
0: It's funny you say that because we'll have to play it because I think we might both start crying. But when I saw it, and it was you and your sister. So here we go, you and your sister, This Mortal Coil. Daisy, this is lovely. Here we go.

0: So we'll save the next track for in a moment. But thank you for sharing that, Daisy. And you know, we had a quick chat about, you know, loss. So many people live with loss.
1: Yes.
0: And we know that. We know people in our village. So many people have lost people. And I don't know. I don't think there's any answers. It's just the way we live with it.
1: Yeah.
0: And navigate each day along with all the other challenges. So thank you for that, Daisy. I really appreciated that just because of my experience. But this show is about you, my friend. So how did you end up in Pai Kakariki in your recent? Because you mentioned that you've got family were here in the 1930s.
1: Yes.
0: But how, and you went back to the UK. Okay, so yeah, let's start with your latest. When did you come and settle in Pai Kakariki, I guess is my question.
1: I came back from the UK in July 2001.
0: Right.
1: Yes. And I was, you know, came and stayed with my parents, as you do.
0: As you do. No yeah. money, back home.
1: yeah, exactly. And yeah, I met my current partner about, would have been about a month after moving here, and we got together on the day that the Twin Towers came down.
0: Wow.
1: Or that weekend or something. Maybe he asked me out on that day. Or
0: yeah, so you're not going to forget that day.
1: No.
0: And did you meet him in Pai Kakariki?
1: No, I met him at, we were both, he was baking and I was chefing and...
0: In Wellington,
1: and we met at work and...
0: Wow.
1: Ministry of Food, who I had worked for before I went overseas.
0: Ah, cool. Hmm. Okay, and so you moved, so when did you get your place in Pai Kakariki?
1: So within 6 months of getting together, he had money, I had none. that was my life. Or at least he had enough to get a mortgage. And,
0: yeah.
1: So he bought the house.
0: So what year was that? I'm sorry, Daisy. All my guests, what year? And they look at me like, I don't know.
1: Yeah, it was February 2002 we bought our house.
0: Ah, okay. Yeah, because we came in here in 1999. So you're up on one of the hills. So you must get a beautiful view of Kapiti.
1: No, we can't see the island at all.
0: Ah.
1: We look over the sea. We've got a great sunset view,
0: yeah.
1: But we're just sort of slightly,
0: just because the way it's angled,
1: yeah. And there's we call them space invaders, the blooming Norfolk pines.
0: There's
1: a big one right in front of our view of Kapiti, so we can't see it.
0: Yeah, no, that's a pain. That is definitely a pain. When you went back to England when you were 11,
1: mm-hmm.
0: And so how long was that for, Daisy?
1: That was under a year. I don't know exactly how many months.
0: Yeah.
1: I turned 11 over there, so that would have been 81
0: that
1: I went back.
0: And what memories do you have of that time? Probably the Fame song, definitely.
1: Yeah, maybe not, because I was living alone with my dad, who was very into, you know, his music, which was 60s.
0: And, Bob Dylan, Joan Baez.
1: Yeah. Later Beatles.
0: Yeah.
1: Quite a lot of the sort of rock tracks and names are escaping me now.
0: Yeah, that's so cool. I'm sure whoever's listening will know what we're talking about. That genre of 60s.
1: Yeah, and I lived with him in his studio essentially because he was an artist,
0: mm-hmm.
1: And I didn't really, I went to school briefly over there, but I didn't go to school enough to make deep friends, or
0: especially at that age, you kind of, I think you need to be there for a chunk of time, so just flying in and out makes it challenging. And then you came back to New Zealand, and then you said you went over again in your mid-20s.
1: Yes.
0: And what did you do over there when you went over? Did you have fun, Daisy?
1: I had escapist fun, yes.
0: Yeah.
1: It was a bit of a blur. In fact, the whole 90s are a blur, because essentially I went over running away from the grief of my brother's, of Giles's death. So, I did spend a really lovely summer with Dad, who was living in a caravan on a cider orchard on the edge of Dartmoor.
0: Lovely.
1: And that was up above Buckfast Lea.
0: And it's so beautiful, that part of the country.
1: It really is.
0: Yeah.
1: It's lovely. And I would cycle to a chef job at Totnes, which was a good hour and a half cycle away.
0: That's a really long way. And Totnes has a reputation for the conker shoes.
1: The conker shoes?
0: So the conker shoes, they're handmade. They've got cork soles and they use bright coloured leather pieces.
1: It's if a real I happy, showed it's you, a total happy town.
0: It's a complete happy town.
1: There's a Steiner school there.
0: Yeah, there you go. You know.
1: And I was working at Dartington and there's a... I don't know what it is. There's a Henry Moore sculpture in the garden.
0: Yes.
1: Which is
0: Dartington
1: incredible.
0: Glass has just come into my head.
1: And and I was working during a literary festival that they hold every year there. So I was in the catering, doing the catering for that at that time.
0: So staying with your dad on the orchard farm and on the cider farm.
1: Cider farm.
0: Yum. Is it scrumpy or cider?
1: I have no idea. It was just cider and we'd spent quite a lot of time drinking it and eating those horrible pies that were in tins.
0: Oh, yeah. I know those. And if you don't get it off properly, you get a bit of metal in your mouth. Yeah, you know. So you must have been pretty fit cycling an hour and a half there.
1: Well, I wasn't when I started, but I think I was when I finished.
0: 3 hours a day. Wow. That sounds quite idyllic though. It's those.

0: I mean, maybe I should get a group Wahine show where we can all just share all our connections.
1: That's so funny.
0: So when did you come back to Paikakariki?
1: 2001.
0: Right. Yeah. And then, okay. And then I want to get into what do you do? Because I know that's going to be a whole big conversation. But before we do that, I'd like to play at Portishead Wandering Star. Now, Portishead was so big back then. And this album. Tell me about this track, Daisy.
1: Well, I have a particular memory of sitting on a bus trip that seemed eternal from London down to Devon to meet my father for the first time for 15 years or something. No, maybe it was less than that. My brother had passed a couple of years before, and Wandering Star, I just remember having it on my little Walkman, listening to it over and over again on this bus trip. So it sort of, it symbolises how I was feeling when I first arrived in the UK.
0: Oh, I love that. Yeah. Here we go, Portishead, Wandering Star.

0: So there we go, Wandering Star. And Daisy and I were both sharing memories of being on the National Express bus between London and the Southwest. I think many of us have been on that route.
1: Yeah.
0: And it's always grey. In my head, it's always grey out the window. I don't know if that's...
1: I think I was so internal at the time, I don't remember.
0: You don't
1: what
0: really
1: it was.
0: Know. Yes. So we've had a little bit, Daisy, about where you're from and how you ended up in Pai Kakariki. What do you do? That is my next question. It's a big one.
1: It's a massive question.
0: Yes.
1: And I was thinking about, because if I purely identify with what I do now, which I do very, it is me.
0: Yeah.
1: I leave out this whole section of my life where I am an artist. And
0: let's start with that, though.
1: Okay,
0: so tell me about your time of being an artist.
1: Well, it's how I ended up cooking, because obviously you don't make any money as an artist.
0: You don't.
1: I very much identified with, the broke artist in the attic for many years. And it's been quite considerable getting myself out of that space.
0: So what kind of art? What was your genre?
1: I haven't actually painted for a wee while, but in the early 2000s I was doing lots of sort of quite hyper-real portraits, but through my vision. They were quite realistic, but they were sort of slightly odd as well, I think.
0: In what way? Like, is there any artist we might be familiar with?
1: I don't know.
0: Yeah, because I go straight to kind of, Picasso and Cubism. I'm sure you're not talking about that.
1: I'm not sure that I can explain it.
0: Yeah, it's probably
1: Dylan
0: a real
1: and Dan
0: visual
1: have got
0: thing.
1: One in their lounge.
0: Have they?
1: Yeah, they used to, anyway.
0: Of kids?
1: It's one child with another child in the background.
0: I know exactly which one you're talking about. Because Helen's a good friend of mine, so I can visualise the beautiful house and beautiful pictures.
1: It's called Broad Beans after one of her paintings, I think it's that one.
0: There's movement.
1: Yeah.
0: It's like that. Yeah, I know exactly which one. And for some reason, Lowry's coming into my head, not because it's matchstick at all, but the colour palette, Oh, there's a lot of... Oh, I didn't know that was one of yours, Daisy. That's a gorgeous picture. I'm going to really look at it next time around at Helen's.
1: Yeah, so Helen and another couple of friends of ours, another poet... and Helen and another artist did a show together with us putting visuals to their poems.
0: Oh.
1: It was called Kissed after one of Helen's poems.
0: Oh, because, Helen writes the most amazing poetry.
1: She does.
0: And one of her particular crafts, which I love, is the way she weaves science, because her father was a scientist, with the everyday life of women in the home. Mm. And her poems are just, they're amazing.
1: It was a very special time because I hadn't had a proper show before. I'd had pieces in other shows.
0: Right.
1: Yeah. And it's the only show I've had.
0: Yeah.
1: So I sort of fell into cooking because I couldn't see my way clear of doing anything with that.
0: And I had Harriet on my show a few years ago, and she talked about when she was painting, and I think she was gardening and cleaning.
1: Mm.
0: So she was like, you have to have these other things.
1: Yeah.
0: Because you just can't, it's really hard to make money.
1: Yeah.
0: Yeah.
1: So I fell into cooking, and then in 2005 I did a year-long herbal medicine in the home course with Donna Lee in Upper Hutt.
0: Right.
1: And I'd found my calling.
0: That's what I know you from. And
1: exactly.
0: We had a really funny conversation the other day at Anne's house, because I said, I've got Daisy on my show. And people said, which Daisy? I said, Mermaid Daisy. And they said, which Daisy? And I was like, and then we had...
1: And she's English as well.
0: She's English. And apparently she does film.
1: Yeah, she's...
0: And we were having this huge laugh because I said to Nick, tune in because Daisy will be talking about menopause and it'll be really, really cool. And then I said it'll be hysterical if Nick tunes in. And all we talk about is producing films because it's the other Daisy. So this was your calling, because that's kind of how I know of you.
1: Yeah. So, yes, these days, although I sort of dabble occasionally with a bit of paint, and I am fully you're thinking that I will step back into that part of me again. And
0: when there's time and space, your head's in that space.
1: And so, I from that herb course, I went and worked in a health store, worked my way up to manager and then regional manager, and then decided that actually what I really didn't like about the job was sales, and what I really loved about the job was helping people.
0: Right.
1: So I decided to go, right, I'm going to go and train. And so, I went and trained to be a naturopath 2014, 15, 16.
0: Yeah.
1: I was training.
0: Yeah. And did you specialise in treating menopause?
1: At that stage, no, not while I was studying.
0: Yeah.
1: I was very interested in fertility because I'd had my own fertility journey, and also with the way that food impacts mental health, which, you know, finally there's some decent research out there now to say it does, but I did my whole lit review on finding studies that showed that eating badly caused poor mental health.
0: And it actually makes sense, doesn't it? When you step back and think of it, you put something in your body is going to react. And we react physically, mentally and emotionally. So it's amazing that it's taken so long for that connection.
1: Yeah, it is, isn't it? Anywho, I got out and I was in the middle of the worst of, got out of college and started my business, and I was in the middle of terrible, terrible perimenopause. I mean,
0: Yeah.
1: And it was early for me because my last period was, I would have been 46.
0: I was soon after you because I can remember having, I think it was like a 24-day period in Malaysia. Yay! Oh. And the boys were 18. So, I was 47 when it all started going nuts.
1: So I thought, well, I need to do something about this for myself. And I started seeing lots of it in my clinic as well. It wasn't it almost wasn't a decision. And it was before, you know, it's become quite loud out there at the moment with perimenopause.
0: Yeah.
1: And it hadn't hit yet. So I was really enlightening women, and it was like, oh, this is a thing.
0: I'm not just crazy. Yeah.
1: And this was sort of 2017 through 2019.
0: So that people still weren't talking about it back then?
1: No, it's brand new. It's only in the last 2-3 years that it's become quite, you know, the voices are out there.
0: Because so many women on my show have talked about it, and actually, somebody the other day said, oh, and she's as all these women are, together, very grounded women, and she's in her late 40s, and she said, I'm just being hit with all the anxiety now. Mm. And one of my guests a couple of years ago, and I think she did say it on the show, that she thought she was going mad because every time she had a hot flush, she had a panic attack, and she actually thought, I'm going insane.
1: Yeah.
0: She had no idea it was menopause. So that, it's really scary the way women question their own sanity because they don't actually know what's going on.
1: And I firmly believe that our generation, and probably the millennials after us, and you know, right through to are having worse menstrual issues, menopausal issues because of the pesticides in the environment, because of the toxins in the air that we breathe, because of the plastics we drink out of, because of the stress in our lives.
0: Yeah.
1: You know, it's it really impacts how we experience natural cycles, and these are natural cycles. Mm. Yeah,
0: I feel like our bodies are like barometers; they just scream at us sometimes. And I think you're right because I talked to my mum, and my friends have all had similar conversations with their mothers where their mothers were like, oh no, I had a few hot flushes. And for a while I thought, are they just dismissing it? Because back in the day you didn't talk about it. But I think you're right. I think back then it wasn't so.
1: Yeah.
0: You weren't being hit by a freight train.
1: No, it's.
0: So what are a lot of the symptoms you've seen in your practice around menopause?
1: Well, perimenopause, and I'll be really specific here because menopause gets, you know, given the name throughout.
0: The umbrella term.
1: Yeah, the umbrella term, whereas menopause is actually just one day, 1 year after your last period. that is the point of menopause. Before that is perimenopause.
0: And that goes on forever.
1: Yeah, 10 years or so sometimes. And after that is postmenopause. So it is actually...
0: There's a point in time, a year after your last period, and that is menopause.
1: That is menopause.
0: Just that one day. It's almost like a line in the sand. Yeah. Who dictated that? That's really interesting.
1: That's always been...
0: Wow.
1: Yeah.
0: Love to know where that idea comes from. So before is the before.
1: Yeah.
0: And then menopause. And the after is the after.
1: Yeah.
0: Oh, okay. So... So there's no such thing as menopause, really, because it's only one day. It's either peri or post.
1: If you're being correct in your language, but it does just get called menopause.
0: So I'm definitely post then.
1: Yeah.
0: And that's a shame because it gives you the idea that you're over it.
1: Yeah, and I want to talk about that at some stage, but I'll answer your question first. So in early perimenopause, the very early perimenopause, you might just start seeing... more premenstrual type symptoms, because what actually happens in that early period is you lose progesterone before you lose estrogen.
0: Right.
1: So, that's when the anxiety stuff happens because...
0: It's a real chemical reaction, isn't it?
1: It is, yeah. At the same time as saying that, we're designed to lose our hormones. We're the only, except for whales... animal on the planet that doesn't go from childbearing to death. Mm. And we were designed to lose our hormones, to be grandmothers, to bring some wisdom. You know, we've evolved this way, and it drives me nuts, the medicalization of menopause, because
0: it's a natural process.
1: It is a natural process. And right. Obviously, you know, some women do need some hormonal support because they're in the space where they don't have capacity to make the changes that will make it better for them. But actually, yeah, it does. It drives me absolutely nuts. It's funny you should say that.
0: I was at a party and I was actually talking to Liz, and I'd gone on HRT for 6 weeks because I was having such terrible symptoms. But I told her the impact it was having on me, and she said, but those are the symptoms that you go on HRT to stop. Yeah. But I went nuts, and I was thinking, I'll just hang in because this is supposed to help. I was actually only taking it wanting to sort out my dryness, and I came off it. So for me, and this is not because I know a lot of people had a lot of success with it, it didn't work. I just had to ride the waves and drink loads of water.
1: It's really interesting because I think when HRT doesn't work for women, and it doesn't work for a really big percentage of women.
0: Didn't work for me.
1: You sort of almost feel not let down. It's quite bleak, you know. It's like if it's been put into the vernacular that the way to cure menopause is to have the HRT. And if you can't
0: and
1: have
0: even
1: the
0: that
1: HRT,
0: idea, we are going to cure menopause, sets it up as a problem to be solved. Whereas what you were saying is this is a process that we are going to go through. Yeah. And how can we support ourselves to go through this next stage? Yeah. It's a stage.
1: Absolutely. And I do when they come to me, but where I'm speaking to now is the postmenopausal age, because I feel that's been left. You know, we don't see it in the or hear about it on social media or in the media generally. It's like, you know, you have menopause and then you're aging, you know.
0: I know, and I think my background's in kind of linguistics and language, and I think part of the problem is the name.
1: Yeah.
0: Because when you say postmenopause, I actually assumed as a woman that meant I was over it.
1: Yeah.
0: It's gone, it's done.
1: Yeah.
0: Post, it's after.
1: Yeah.
0: I'm healed. Yay.
1: Yeah.
0: But this is a good conversation because it's the next stage.
1: Yes, and it comes with its issues. Obviously, you know, we don't have the hormones as much anymore. We do, actually, if we're not stressed and we have good metabolic health, we actually do make a little bit of estrogen.
0: Mm. It comes back to not being stressed.
1: It does come back to not being stressed. And actually, the cult of being thin has something to do with it as well, because actually estrogen is made in the good fat cells, not the visceral fat, but the fat on the rest of our body makes estrogen after menopause. And, you know, there is still this cult of being
0: it is,
1: thin.
0: And it's a hangover when I had Harriet on my show and she talked about in the UK heroin chic and she named it and I forgot about that.
1: And it's back. Have you seen the models these days? Oh, my gosh.
0: No, I didn't realise it was back.
1: Yeah.
0: Oh, my God. Okay, well, talking of that, because, Daisy, I want to give you a chance to draw breath.
1: Thank you.
0: I thought we'll jump to compassion, Lucinda Williams. So why Lovely. This, apart from the fact that it's Lucinda Williams?
1: Oh, because it's Lucinda. Yeah. I just really, the words just really hit me.
0: Okay.
1: In my heart. And I think it's something, it's a lesson for us all in this middle, you know, this time of the world where everybody's so nasty on social media and the world's all doom and gloom. The words to the song are beautiful. And her dad actually wrote this and she put it to music. I think she found a poetry book of his after he passed. Yeah.
0: Wow. So here we go. Compassion, Lucinda Williams.

0: Oh, that was a great track. You've got to love Lucinda Williams, don't you? Yeah. And I love that there's always a sun. And I think...
1: Always a sign, I think it is.
0: Oh, sign.
1: Yeah, yeah.
0: The sign could be the sun. So, Daisy, we have so much to talk about, but we thought we'd, because there's still the questions of, I still want to tease more about the menopause.
1: Yep.
0: And some great ideas. And there's the challenges. There's how do you chill out? But what we thought we'd talk about is we're going to move into a song, Savage Daughter. So, and we've got time to talk before we play that.
1: Yeah.
0: So why that song? Because it's got some amazing
1: lyrics. It's sort of related to my postmenopausal journey in a way. When I was around 49,
0: mm-hmm.
1: I started being involved in a moon circle that has been part of my own rise out of the sort of self-loathing, really,
0: yeah.
1: and constant worry of perimenopause, because to me, ritualizing something, anything in your
0: yes.
1: life, whether that is sort of witchy like me, or whether that is Christian or whatever
0: yeah.
1: it is you believe in, but those rituals
0: are really important.
1: They're really powerful ways to support us through
0: yeah.
1: the journey of life. And Savage Daughter, I just love it. Mum, when I was little, there was a sort of nursery rhyme that went, my mother said I never should play
0: yeah,
1: with the
0: yeah,
1: gypsies
0: yeah, yeah,
1: in
0: yeah,
1: the
0: yeah,
1: wood.
0: Yeah.
1: And Savage Daughter reminds me of that. And Mum used to say it to me all the time.
0: Yeah.
1: So, yeah, there's something about Savage Daughter that actually brings me back to childhood, which, if you think about it, menopause as a state, postmenopause as a state, is back to the...
0: Premenstrual.
1: No, pre-childhood, pre...
0: Why?
1: Because you've got no hormones.
0: Ah,
1: and many, many women who are doing it well actually rediscover passions that they had when they were children.
0: I can relate to that. And I want to continue this conversation because I want us to go out to Savage Daughter. But so for rituals, what rituals would you have in your life?
1: Well, for me, it's following the moon cycles. I go to a full moon. It's following the cycles of nature, and the wheel of the year. So I celebrate winter solstice and spring solstice, and then
0: So it's staying really grounded in what's going on around you in nature.
1: Yeah, in nature.
0: Which makes complete sense.
1: Yeah. And that contact with nature is another, you know, balm for your mental health.
0: Yeah.
1: Yeah.
0: And lots of people talk about that. Even like Eckhart Tolle talks about just being out in nature and not making decisions, not making judgments.
1: And not having to do anything in nature, like you're not having to go for a walk or...
0: No.
1: It's just sitting and being with plants, animals, the soil, the sea, water.
0: And a lot of this, you know, relates obviously to Te Reo Māori.
1: Totally.
0: Yeah, and I think I love the beach. I've always loved the beach. Being near the sea is really important to me. And hearing, because I work down at the Wānanga, people talk about the atua, the three atua down in the ocean, the one on the deep sea and on the edge. And then the atua that kind of, if you're on the shore, is kind of almost protecting you between the beach and the rest of the land. And I love that sense of when you feel stuff and you can believe it based on your sense of self, but it's almost affirming when all this other knowledge is shared with you and you're like,
1: absolutely.
0: Because one of my daily rituals now, and it is a part of postmenopause, is I give myself a day. So I think, right, today is Emma Day. I do this on a regular basis. And for me, it might be putting a record on because we know that music and vibration is healing, lighting some candles or putting my little fairy lights on, burning a joss stick and just setting the space
1: absolutely.
0: For the day.
1: Yeah.
0: So it can be, like you say, these bigger rituals. And I'm really curious about the moon.
1: Well,
0: because our bodies are tuned into the moon, we know
1: that. Yeah, yeah, absolutely. And I was born on a full moon, so a full moon.
0: Oh, Daisy, that's huge for you.
1: Yeah, it really is. And I'm a baby astrologer as well, so I am tuned to the cycles.
0: Yeah.
1: But yeah, the moon session, you can do it in as deeper or as a lighter way as you want. Sometimes if I don't make it and I haven't got time, I'll just go outside and make sure I spend a few moments just being with the sky and the moon in the sky. Mm. Sometimes I'll take a photo.
0: Yeah. And I think you just used the word just being with something. And yeah. I think that's key. We don't have to be swept up into big things. We can just pause, have a reflection. Yeah.
1: Then that ritual might be a ritual of making a coffee and writing an intention for the day or just something small. It doesn't have to be a big ritual with lots of other people. But it
0: makes you pause. I'm reading a lot, Taina Pohatu, who is a theorist, and he talks about the concept of artha. So it's about intentionality. Ah. And I'm desperately trying to draw on that, but like artha kōrero. So why are you speaking? What are you, just be really grounded. So it takes me away from the rushing multitasking that so many and women.
1: It just gets you out of the noise, and that's so important.
0: And I don't think you can be grounded
1: as well as everything else.
0: It's for everything, isn't it? And I think those are our biggest challenges. So before we go, because I'm going to want to get you back on to dig in this deeper, what advice would you give to your younger self? I love asking my guests that question because it's just...
1: And this is the one that I was like, I was so flaky when I was young. I took a very long time to grow up. I don't think I grew up until I hit perimenopause, to be honest.
0: I can totally relate to
1: that. Is that a Gen X thing?
0: It could be, because we're just, I think we're just treading water and making it up as we go along.
1: Yeah, I think it would be to do with not running away, though, because, obviously with so much grief in life and how easy it was to, plaster substances on that and physical distance as well, the actual running away to the UK.
0: So being able to just stand still with whatever's happening.
1: Yeah. I think there would be something there, but I don't think that I could have done that at the time. I think that was the only response there for me.
0: I agree.
1: I
0: agree. And I think that's how we end up where we are. Well, Daisy, thank you so much for being on my show on Wahine 88.2
1: FM.
0: You're
1: very welcome. It's fun.
0: I'm going to have to get you back, and we're going to go out with this fabulous track, Savage Daughter, by who's the...
1: I can't even say her name. She's from Poland, I think, or Hungary or somewhere.
0: Well, if we look up Savage Daughter, we'll be able to hear it.
1: Yeah,
0: thank you.
1: Sorry.
0: I hope I'll get you on again, Daisy. Kakitea no.

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1: Kia ora everybody, welcome to Pai Kakariki FM 88.2. I'm your host Tenika, and today we've got a very special show here this afternoon. We've got our special Kia Scout Radio Club show, and the radio station is jam-packed with children ready to have a chat and play some music. How are you guys doing, all you little Kia Scouts?
2: Good!
3: Good!
1: Yes! Now let's have a chat. We've got to figure out who's who here. Let's start with our Kia number one.
4: Hello, my name is Freya.
1: Kia number two.
5: Hello, my name is Elijah.
1: Number three.
6: Hello, my name is Lily.
1: Very good. Number four.
7: Hello, my name is Darcy.
1: Great job, Darcy. And finally.
8: I'm Delia.
1: It's Delia. Oh, fantastic. We thought it would be a bit of fun here because normally we have Pai Kakariki FM. We normally have our school radio that happens around this time of day. But, of course, the school's out because, you know, it's the school holidays. So we thought it'd be fun to give these tamariki some chance to get on the air and just see how what they think about radio. Do you guys listen to the radio much at home?
5: Anyone? No, not at all.
1: No?
8: No.
9: Definitely nope.
1: Freya, do you listen to the radio? It's a radio show, babe, not video. You need to use your voice. We're going to be learning a lot today, aren't we?
5: Yeah. Uh-huh.
1: I think Freya's going to play us our first song, though. So let's go into
5: a
1: song.
5: Oh, my God.
1: And then we'll come back and we'll have a little bit more of a chat about some very interesting things. We might even do some cat facts. What do you think?
5: Cat facts.
1: Yeah, there was talk of some cat facts.
5: Cats are so cute.
1: Okay, we can do that. Go ahead and press play there, Frey. We're going to play our first song.
8: Yeah.
1: What does the fox say? This is a Freya request. 88.2.
5: What do we do?

0: a request from Freya. We're here joined with the Kia Scout Group from Raumati South. One, two, three, four, all five of them together here today. And our next chat, we're going to be having a bit of a chat with Delia and Darcy. We've got some really important chat to talk about today. Cat chat today, and also some weather updates. Okay, Delia? Mm-hmm. Let's hear about your cat chat.
1: So the main job of a cat is just to be cute. You think these furry companions are just a tolerating feline, but what they actually are, they are a group of mammals that can range in very different sizes, species, and different lengths. So the biggest moggy, I think, would be... I forgot.
0: Okay.
1: But so, one of the best hunting insects for Moggy is the Norwegian tail cat. They have got a very fluffy tail and quite like normal long haired cat body. Their tail is extremely fluffy, and they are really good at hunting. So, there are different breeds that are good at hunting, like a Norwegian forest cat. So, there's many different cats, also known as moggies. That is what an actual normal house cat would be named, moggy.
0: Right.
1: But wild cats are called cats. They are the most possessive of the type of cats, and your big cats like tigers, lions, and panthers are very usual, and they live in quite different environments. And they are like zoo moggies, so they could be found at zoos all over places here in the world. And most cats are actually moggies. So, if you think your ordinary house moggy is just an affectionate feline, it's a follow from very many different extents of cats. So, cats are quite a big group of mammals
0: right.
1: in their life, because they can range from lions to average moggy. They're very different in mammals, because they have pointed ears, long fluffy tails, and their body is covered in fur. So, if you think your household moggy is just an affectionate feline, so, if your cat is looking cute, well, that's the real job of a cat. And so, people that sailed seas would use cats to find mouses on deck of the boats.
0: Right.
1: So that's why cats are quite ordinary in their hunting instincts.
0: That is some fascinating cat facts there. Does anybody else have some questions about cats for Delia? Go on, Elijah, you got your microphone.
2: Cats are cute.
0: Nice input.
1: Because their only job is to be cute, but also to eat mice.
2: Yeah.
1: Main job, cute.
0: No questions? Well, thank you so much for the amazing cat chat, Delia. That was brilliant. We've got Darcy now, heading over to Darcy for our weather chat. What's happening with the weather, Darcy? Is it rainy out? You don't know if it's raining out. Does it look rainy outside?
3: It's filthily rainy.
0: It's quite cloudy and it's cold, isn't it?
2: Yeah.
0: Do you know what's happening in the weather tomorrow?
4: It's meant to be raining.
0: Okay. Oh no. Well, you know, this is the problem with winter, isn't it? Is it going to be cold? Do you know how cold it's going to be?
4: No.
0: No, you don't know how cold it's going to be? Probably pretty chilly.
4: Yeah.
0: There might be some wind.
4: Yeah.
0: Do you think you're going to go and have a jump in the sea and have a swim?
2: No, not at all.
0: Is it too cold for that?
2: Yeah. Okay. Yes, I'm freezing.
0: Well, that was some very interesting cat chat and weather chat. I think it's time for us to play our other song. Freya, you want to try and find the next song for us?
1: Not, not,
0: That's okay. Don't worry. Just go on up there.
1: How do I go?
0: Take your time, darling. We will find our next song. Whose next turn is it now?
1: Faded.
0: Okay, Elijah, do you want to introduce the song? Because that's what they do on the radio.
2: It's called Faded.
0: Okay, ready?

0: I think it's about time for football chat, is it, Elijah?
1: Yay.
0: All right, Elijah, how's the World Cup been going?
1: Good.
0: Tell me all about it.
1: Yesterday, did you see, wait, I forgot the name. Harry Kane, do that penalty shoot-off.
0: No,
1: That was amazing. I know it.
0: You were telling me something about Ronaldo. He's out.
1: Yes, Ronaldo got kicked out because just from today, it was amazing. I saw Ronaldo a jillion million times.
0: A jillion million times. That's a lot of times.
1: And then I really like football, and I play it at school. I play it at home. I do bicycle kicks at my house. That's it.
0: Good on you.
1: Bye.
0: What's the club that you're part of? Your football club. Are you part of the football club?
1: Yes.
0: Like the Kapiti Coast football? Yeah. Is that where you play?
1: Yes.
0: What about you guys? Does anyone here play football?
1: I do.
2: Ronaldo!
0: Ronaldo. What about any other sports? Do you guys play any other sports? Girls? Mm. No sports? You do vaulting?
3: I do vaulting.
0: You do vaulting? But you, Darcy, do you play some sports?
4: I do gymnastics.
0: Cool.
1: I do football, piano, and so much other stuff.
0: And what about you, Lily?
5: Football and piano.
0: You do football and piano, and Frey, you do football.
6: Yep.
0: And of course, you guys all do scouts.
1: Scouts. Scouts are the best in the world.
0: That's right. Scouts are the best in the world.
7: Everyone, because my dad owns one.
1: Hey, everybody.
0: Okay.
1: Football's the best in too.
0: Good football chat. What are we on
8: Thank
0: to next?
8: You. Some facts about king snakes. And the kiwi, New Zealand bird. The king snake can eat other snakes. And kiwis have heavy marrow-filled bones. Kiwis are the only bird that has a nostril at the end of its beak.
0: Good. That's great. What else? Anything else you guys
9: want to
0: chat about? Anyone else got
9: I have some more things.
0: I
9: know a lot about mostly everything. I know a lot about some of my friends. I know a lot about everything.
0: Cool.
9: It's really fun. Cool. And my dad's going away.
0: Yeah, your dad's been away for a bit for work, hasn't he?
9: And he's going to come back in 4 weeks.
0: Right.
9: 4 weeks.
8: I'm soon turning 8. This is Freya, and I just had my birthday party last Sunday, 5th July, and Lily went to my birthday party too, and so it's really exciting. I had a spa pool party. I have a spa at home, and I did a treasure hunt there, and it was fun. So yeah.
0: Cool. What about you, Darcy? What have you been up to for the school holidays so far?
10: I'm gonna go to Taupo on Thursday, and
0: good job. Taupo is great. Heaps to do there.
10: I'm gonna see my cousins.
0: Cool.
10: And my grandparents. And maybe go to Drop Zone.
9: And guess what? I went to one of my friend called Sully's birthday party, and it was so fun. He pulled a gold star Pokemon card, and it was worth $4. More than one of my shinies. It's worth $2.
0: That's great.
9: It was. And I got a new football, and he loves it. We were playing it. And then someone was pretending to be Ronaldo, and one was an other player, and then the one who, guess who won? Sully's brother. And then we watched Jurassic Park, both two movies. It was fun.
0: That sounds amazing.
9: And we had pizza.
0: And pizza.
8: And I'm soon going to the snow with my family, and I'm going with my cousins.
0: Cool. Cool. Well, it sounds like all you scouts are very busy. What about you, Lily? What are you doing for your school holidays? You doing anything interesting? You going away or doing anything fun?
9: Yeah.
0: Just chilling? Just having some downtime?
9: Yeah, me too.
0: Nice to sometimes just chill out and not do anything sometimes.
9: It is. It's really fun. I just played Lego yesterday.
0: Did you? You just played some Lego?
9: Yeah.
0: We're here chatting to the Raumati South Kia Scout Group today in Paikakarihi FM. Yes. I think it's time for us to play Delia's song next. What do you reckon?
9: Oh, my God. Yes, okay. Yes.
0: All right, DJ, you going to play that for
9: DJ.
0: Us? DJ Frey.

0: I love all of this animal.
1: Capybara. Capybara, capybara, capybara, capybara, capybara.
2: Capybara.
1: Capybara, capybara, capybara, capybara, capybara.
2: Capybara.
1: Capybara, capybara, capybara, capybara, capybara.
2: Capybara.
1: Capybara, capybara, capybara, capybara, capybara.

0: capybara, capybara.
1: It went like this at the start. Why?
2: It did, it did.
1: Capybara.
2: Were there any cool movies or any programs you guys are watching?
1: I'm watching Fortnite.
0: Back to the Future.
1: Fortnite.
2: Mm-hmm. What else?
3: So we watched the Sheep Detectives.
4: Toy Story.
0: I watched that.
3: It's a really good movie. I think if you haven't watched it, you should watch it.
1: Why?
0: I watched it too.
1: Why?
0: I like it. It is really, really good, but a bit sad.
4: It's a bit sad.
3: So, the Sheep Detectives is a murder mystery movie, and and so there's this flock of sheep. Their shepherd is named George, and one morning George gets murdered.
4: Georgie Pig.
3: In the day, so George's son has disguised himself.
2: Who else has watched it? Lily, have you watched it too?
3: Just a person, a random person probably. He dyed his hair blonde, and he wore glasses. And they saw him. And the only thing that would kill him is that is a berry that grows on a tree in the movie. I can't remember what it's called. The murderer makes a drink out of it, and so the drink has killed George, so the sheeps find out the case.
2: That's right, then they have to figure out who killed him, don't they?
4: The funniest part that I think is when they can't cross the road. It's like, we can get past anything, and they just go like...
2: They can't get across the road.
4: Yeah.
2: What about you, Dust?
4: They barely even
2: something?
4: Step.
5: I watched Toy Story 5 at the movies a few weeks ago.
2: Oh, cool. I love going to the movies.
6: Hello. I watched football yesterday and I loved it.
1: Football!
2: What was Toy Story like?
5: It was a bit sad, but it was also quite funny.
2: Yeah. Oh, that's so cool.
6: Hello.
2: All right. Should we have another song, you guys? Darcy's going to be in charge of playing the levels, and Frey's going to be in charge of playing the song. So what song are we going to do?
7: Eye of the Tiger.
2: Yeah, we can do that.
1: Eye of
2: so
1: the Tiger.
2: Darcy, you're going to put this one up for the music. Okay. You can leave those up for now. You put that one up. All right, Frey. Good job. There we go. And then now you put these down.

0: Perfect. And bring this down. Perfect. There you go. Now tell us why you played that song, Elijah.
1: Because it was fun and I'm playing it for my piano and it was really fun.
0: Awesome.
1: That's hilarious.
0: Yeah, we're here on Pai Kakariki 88.2. Hanging out with our Kia Scout group here today in the studio for our school holiday. Our Raumati South Kia Scout troop. All five of them, plus a little extra. Just playing some tunes and having a bit of a chat on the radio.
2: Meow.
0: Lily?
2: Meow. Meow.
0: Why don't you tell us a little bit about the birthday party you went to last weekend? Do you want to chat to us about it?
2: Meow.
0: No? Too shy? That's okay, darling. We'll play your song coming up soon, though.
2: Meow. Meow, meow, meow, meow, meow, meow, meow.
0: Catch it. We're back to catch it all over again. Aren't we?
2: Wow.
0: You can talk in your mic, Frey. You don't need to whisper when we're on air.
3: What about Lily's one?
0: Lily's? Oh, come on, put the radio on. Was that Darcy's song or Lily's song?
3: Lily's.
0: That was Lily's song?
2: Meow, meow, meow.
0: So that one is Sia.
2: Meow.
0: Cheap Thrills. You can put that one on. It's just right at the bottom of our playlist. We've made a special playlist here for the Kias. Can you go on down, Frey?
2: I am a cat.
0: There you go. That's the one right there.
4: I am an evil demon.
0: Is this this is Lily's song, isn't it?
2: I am a cat.
5: Why are you saying I'm a cat?
0: You want to play it? You can play it if you want to.
6: Can I say something?
2: Because I am a cat.
0: Okay.
5: Okay.
2: Cat.
7: That put these fully down?
0: Yeah. You guys just
2: hello.
0: You just need a chat.
2: Hey, everybody, Darcy. Hi, everybody. This is my favorite thing in the world to do. Wow. It's an ad.
0: Yeah.
2: Beep, beep.
0: Unfortunately, we're using our Pai Kakariki school radio Chromebook here, and for some reason, the Spotify is
2: beep, beep.
0: Not premium, is it? Which is a bit silly, isn't it? So sometimes we are forced to have some ads. Do you want to do your shout outs now? Good
2: yes.
0: idea.
2: Yes, right. Yes, yes, yes.
0: Let's take turns, okay?
2: Who will go first? Who wants to go first? Okay. Freya's going first.
8: I have some shout outs for my dad. Is he going shopping? I think he's going shopping right
0: yep.
8: now. Shout out for my little baby brother, John. He's actually at daycare right now, but I don't care. I'm just going to shout out to him. And he's a Prince of Pai Kakariki. And Leo, if you're listening, my dog. And Mo and Eddie, my cousins.
0: So, good shout out. Good yep. shout out.
8: Shout out.
0: Okay, now let's have Delia's shout outs next, please.
9: I shout out to my to my dad. He's always busy and yeah, so and my dad is the leader of Raumati Scout Group.
0: Cool.
9: He's here in the radio studio right now. And he helps out with everything and he's very special and he does a lot for me.
0: That's awesome, Delia. Okay, now Darcy, any shout outs from Darcy?
10: She probably won't hear me, but she's in Taupo and is my cousin Luella and my other cousin Elliot and my nana and granddad in England. They'll definitely not hear me. And mum in Wellington City. And that's it.
0: Okay. Good job. Good job, Darcy. What about Lily? What are your shout-outs, darling? Do you want to say hi to your mum and your dad? Okay, we've got Elijah next.
6: I'm shouting out for my dad and probably never going to hear this because he's somewhere else. And then I'm shouting out for one of my friends called Olivia. I hope you heard.
0: And Jacob.
6: And it's my dad called Jacob. Right. He's probably not going to hear this.
0: Oh, well, you never know because, you know, it does replay this show, so...
6: I know.
0: Okay, great shout-outs, guys. It's time for us to play. Now, this is Darcy or Lily's song. Frey?
9: I think it's Lily's. Mm. It's a cheap thrill.
0: Yeah, cheap thrills.
9: Is this... Come on, put it down.
0: Yes, this is the one.
9: Okay, ready for Lily.
0: There you go.

0: I also like having
1: this one down.
2: Guess what? Now I'm standing up. Yippee!
0: What's next?
1: You like that one more? Oh, okay.
2: Hello.
1: Yeah, let's talk, guys.
2: Talking!
0: So, I have some cat chips for you.
1: Hang on, we're not going to talk about some cat chips at the moment because we're just about to chat to Darcy about her big Taupo trip, a big England trip. Sorry, we chatted about the
2: England.
1: Taupo trip before. So tell us about your England trip.
0: So, at the end of this year, I'm going to go to England. It's going to be a very long trip, but it's worth it. We're going to go to Paris and see the Eiffel Tower.
1: Wow.
0: And we're going to go to France, and we're going to see my grandparents there. And I'm going to have lots of fun.
1: Cool. That's great. You guys got any questions about that?
0: Sounds amazing.
1: That's right.
0: Hope you have fun.
1: Are you going to go on a big plane?
0: Yes.
1: Yeah, how long is the travel?
2: Oh, my God.
0: Have a good 2 days.
2: Hello, everybody.
1: It's
2: going
1: to take you 2 days to get there.
0: Yeah.
2: 2 days? Oh, my God.
0: Sounds like a long trip.
2: Yeah. It does sound like a very long trip.
0: Two days just because of the flight.
3: On a plane?
0: There'll be a few stops, like 3 or 4.
2: That's a lot of stops.
0: Stops! It's kind of worth it.
2: Stop!
1: Kind of worth it.
0: And we're like, can you stop talking?
3: I'm just going to take a seat.
1: Who wants to introduce our next song? This is Darcy's song. Who wants to introduce this one?
3: I didn't introduce
1: Darcy,
3: the song.
1: This is one of your favourites at the moment?
0: Yeah.
1: What's it called?
0: Cover Me in Sunshine.
1: And why do you like this song so much?
0: I just do.
1: Yeah.
0: I sang it for the talent quest in front of like 400 people.
1: Whoa, that's really brave. That's awesome. Okay, here we go. It's Pink.
0: I think I've heard you.
1: Really?
0: I think I remember. Oh, well, it might be someone else.
1: You do?
0: I'm not that sure.
2: Cover Me in Sunshine.
1: Oh, wow. Okay,
0: yeah.
1: Ready?
2: Yep, I'm ready to get silent.
1: Here we go, Delia. Now you push this one up to here.

0: Perfect. Hey, we're here at Pai Kakariki 88.2. We're here with the Raumati South Scout Group, the Kias.
1: Scout Group.
0: Enjoying ourselves in the studio today, playing some absolute bangers, having some great chat.
1: Yeah.
0: And there's only a few more songs left that we've got to share with you guys.
1: Two more.
0: So that was our Pink Pony Club. What's our next song that we're going to play, everybody?
2: One Call Away.
3: What about Waka Waka?
0: Oh, we're playing One Call Away. I thought we were going to do Waka Waka.
2: Oh, yeah.
3: Waka Waka.
0: Yeah, yeah. I think the kids want to sing to Waka Waka for
1: a... I do. I want to.
0: All right. All the kids love this song, don't they?
1: I love this.
0: Okay,
1: it's my
0: DJ Frey, you got it organized? Okay. Now, Lily, you bring up the music. Super job. And these down.
1: What about me? Honestly.

0: was good amazing. Job.
1: That song was so good.
2: That was a great song.
1: I love Samia, Waka Waka, it's my favorite song in the world.
2: This Time Is Africa by Shakira. Okay, now you guys, this is the part of the show where we're going to play one more song, but before that, we're going to all say bye-bye, okay?
1: Bye-bye.
2: So what did you think about your time on Paikakuhi FM today?
3: It was good.
2: Good. You enjoyed it being in the radio station?
1: Bye-bye.
3: It was
2: what
3: fun.
2: What do you think, Delia? Did you like being on the radio?
1: Why do we say bye-bye?
3: I love this. I want to do this again.
2: Lily? Did you have a good time?
1: Sammy,
2: yeah? Are you going to listen back to the radio? Are you going to listen to your show? Do you think you'll listen?
3: Bye-bye.
2: Maybe, right? Bye. That might be fun to listen in. And you can hear the replay on Monday, Tuesday, Wednesday from 8 a.m. to 9 a.m.
4: Why do they say bye-bye?
2: It's just a generic goodbye, you know? Goodbye. Just to say, hey, thanks for listening to the listeners, you know? Bye-bye. And that was Pai Kakari FM with the scout troop here today.
1: It was fun.
2: Oh, good.
4: Actually, so fun.
2: That's what we want to hear.
4: All of these songs, these were like the best ever things we ever did before.
2: We had a really good playlist.
3: Can we do this again?
2: A really good playlist. What's that, Delia?
3: Can we do this again?
2: You want to do it again?
1: Oh. Yeah, I so want to do it again.
4: Roasting banana.
2: That's what I want to hear.
1: Bananas is disgusting. I hate them.
4: Me too.
1: They taste like rotten apples.
2: Is it time for our final song?
3: I like bananas.
2: Who is this? What are we listening to? What's going to be the final song? No, aren't we playing Darcy's final song?
1: Me though.
4: I don't know.
1: Need her away. That's the

0: Hello, hello, hello. A wonderful, wonderful evening to you if you are listening. You are listening to Pai Kakariki 88.2 FM. This is the Stranger the Better with DJ Mari. That's me. I'm actually called Eloise, but you know, DJ names. We have got...
1: Young Dashiell on the guitar.
0: Young Dashiell on the guitars. And...
2: Hugo!
0: We have a good time here. So, those songs you just heard were... Goodness me, what was that? Stranger the Better. No, it's not called Stranger the Better. That's the name of this show.
2: Angel of Small Death and Coding by Hozier.
0: Yeah, I was thinking of Someone New. Another good Hozier song off the same album, also confusingly titled Hozier. Hozier by Hozier. And that was a song by Hozier off Hozier. I think that's how you say the name. Anyways, yes, that was The Angel of Small Death and something something. And the second track was...
2: Followed by A Fifth of Beethoven by Walter Murphy.
0: Walter. Oh, I was thinking of Walter. That's such a cool name. I don't think I've ever heard that before.
2: Yeah.
0: All right. We are going to swiftly move on. And this is Cosmic Love by Florence and the Machine. Mm.

0: Hello, hello, welcome back. This is Pai Kukariki 88.2 FM. You're listening to The Stranger the Better. So, those last few tracks were, oh goodness me, what were they? Cosmic Love by Florence and the Machine.
1: Gold Dust Woman by Fleetwood Mac.
0: And that was Aubergine by Lady Lamb.
2: Woo!
0: Yay! Love some music. Now, at one point we were saying when we were listening to those that we're really enjoying that, like, folky vibe today, and how the songs sound very, like, someone offhandedly said, this sounds like a person wrote it. And that just prompted me to think about, like, AI music. I know that it's not something that I guess people think about very often, but it's becoming more and more, like, prominent, and it just reminds me of how really, really cool music with a story and a soul is, and how absolutely dreadful AI music sounds. Now, I would say go listen to it so you can see how bad it is, but just don't listen to it, because it's terrible, and it's not worth your time, and it's stupid.
2: Bad.
0: AI is bad. It kills creativity and joy, and that's what music is all about. It's all about expressing the human experience, and AI music sucks, and it's about making money, and that's not what music's all about. Anyways, political rant over. We are going to move on to another song. What do we got?
1: We got Get Down On It by Kool & the Gang, an absolute classic.
0: Ooh, okay.

0: Welcome back. Hope you enjoyed that last track. If you are just tuning in now, you are listening to Pai Kakariki 88.2 FM. This is The Stranger the Better with... Oh, I've still got music playing. This is The Stranger the Better with DJ Mar. That is me. We have...
1: Young Dashiell with the guitars.
0: And...
2: Hugo!
0: Hugo! And Young Dashiell with the guitars, of course. Yes, yes, yes. Very serious. So, those last few tracks were in order of appearance.
3: Get Down On It by Kool & the Gang. Shut the Door by Fugazi.
0: Oh, was it me after that? Because I don't remember what I played.
4: Boom Shake the Room by Jazzy Jeff
0: and
4: the Fresh Prince.
0: Boom Shake the Room by Jazzy Jeff and the Fresh Prince.
4: Fresh, not
2: French.
0: I know.
2: It's Fresh Prince, not French
0: yeah,
2: Prince.
0: Yeah,
2: yeah. She said it wrong.
3: As
4: yeah, he's just had a shower.
0: Le Prince... Fresh.
3: And just before that was Jump and Move by the Brand New Heavies and Jamalski.
0: Which is in Happy Feet.
3: Yes.
0: Is that the one that's in Happy Feet?
3: It is the one
0: that's in Happy Feet. That's in Happy Feet. Yeah, let's play some more music, hey? Hugo!
3: Coming up next is Cosmic Girl by Jamiroquai.
0: Ooh.

0: isn't it?
1: It's what the doctor recommended.
0: This is never going to get better, is it? He's never going away.
1: I don't know, Natalie.
0: You know, this is one of those moments where you could just be

0: Hello, hello, hello. Sorry, I cut that one off a little bit early. Thank you so much for listening. This was The Strain to the Better. We are, our hour together is coming to an end. Those last few tracks were...
1: Cosmic Girl by Jamiroquai, followed by Gold by Spandau Ballet.
0: And and I'm Alive from Ballet? Ballet.
1: Ballet.
2: Bix got this idea in my head that it's ballot.
0: Ballot. That's like a ballot box, like when you vote. Everybody vote. Make sure you're enrolled to vote. Anyways, and that last song was I'm Alive, sung by Jack Wolf from the hit Broadway musical Next to Normal. Very cool show. And to close off the show today, we have...
3: We're going to end it off with In My Time of Dying by Led Zeppelin.
0: Ooh.

Good evening and good afternoon. This is paikakariki.fm and this is Bomb Bomb Bomb Bomb for July 2026. And that was Otello Profazio with Rosa Balestrieri and a song called Mi Votu e Mi Rivotu. We started off a little bit quiet for the show today, and we'll slowly ramp it up as we move on through. So this next track is the Mexican Institute of Sound with Cumbia Becchiana.

The Audrey's there with you and Steve McQueen. Not often you hear banjo and fiddle on this show, but we're a hodgepodge, if nothing else. And before that, we had a witch with a strange dream. And we have a very special shout out going out today to all the way to the Fiji Islands, where we find Mel and Pips and Layla rested up and ready to return to Aotearoa and crack back into the work life and the studying life. So hope you had a great time and see you tomorrow. Okay, bomb, bomb, bomb, bomb, Pi FM. This is Reb Fountain with Gold, and it's got like a capital letter E beside it in the listing. So I guess that stands for exceptional.

I Am One, The Smashing Pumpkins. And before that we had Young Life, Stimpies. And this is paikakariki.fm. Thanks for listening. We will have a track now by Rage Against the Machine called Maggie's Farm. And I think this is a kind of like a cover of a Bob Dylan song or something. Not that I like Bob Dylan, but I do like Rage Against the Machine. And I remember seeing a video on YouTube, just random scrolling a while back, which was Rage Against the Machine's first ever public performance at an outdoor gig. And it was hilarious. It was like filmed from a static camera at the very back of the field, and Rage Against the Machine were like little dots in the distance on the stage, and there were about half a dozen people watching them, and halfway down the field was like a group of people who were just standing around having a yak. And they were kind of like the foreground. It's hilarious. Check it out. Anyway, Maggie's Farm, Rage Against the Machine.

Tony Allen and Damon Albarn there with Go Back. And we're going to go back to home now because my show's nearly over. So thanks for listening, and we'll see you next month, which will be August. But before we go, we're going to go out with a little Barry track called Lug and Hurt. And it's quite a long track, but it's a good track. But before we go, I've just been scrolling through Instagram here, and it's just like absolutely plastered with stuff about the couple. And as a stunt, the performance stunt people, rooftopping people who just like scale buildings and antenna and things like that. And they got to the very tippy top of the Empire State Building. That's no mean feat, eh? Like the security must be pretty tight to actually be able to kind of get onto the outside of the building to climb. And he proposed to her on the top. It's so cute. And yeah, I think that's, I love those things, eh, where people just kind of go and climb buildings and do amazingly dangerous and cool things. So thanks, people in New York, and we'll see you next month.

Welcome, welcome to Lively Up Yourself. We're in July. And that was Troy Kingi with Tangata Whenua. Beautiful waiata there. And before that, we had Lady Six with Shine On. Let's keep the tunes coming. This is the Hempolyx with...

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1: I shimmy off.
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0: No love,
1: I shimmy off.
0: Hangry, okay, baby.

Remember to stay tuned for the happy news at half past the hour. This is Abdullah Ibrahim with Soweto. Hope you're all cozy out there.

sticker plane underneath. The happy news for July. An amazing survival story from the vast Te Moananui Akiwa for 8 days, drifting alone. Junior Apiuta Apiuta battled towering waves, bitter cold, and not knowing if he would ever see his family again. Twice he was thrown into the ocean by huge swells. He said, big waves way higher than the boat slammed me from both sides, but I wasn't scared because I never lost faith and never stopped praying. His ordeal started on the 11th of June on his home island of Pukapuka, and his 4-metre aluminium skiff suffered an engine failure on a solo fishing trip. He was rescued on the 18th of June, eventually located by the New Zealand Air Force and later rescued by a Taiwanese fishing vessel who brought him to New Zealand. He survived with what he had on board: 2 bottles of water, a bucket, fishing gear, a chili bin and a sheet. He ate small pieces of raw fish and collected rainwater in the bucket. To protect himself from the cold, he used the sheet and chili bin. He said it was freezing out there, but throughout the ordeal, he prayed, he asked for a sign, anything. And on the third day, he did see a sign, but the wind pushed him away from what was a fishing vessel. Anyway, on the 8th day, he heard a plane, the sky cleared, and I said to myself, could be my rescue, and it was. The first thing he did was called his partner when he was rescued by the fishing boat, and said, darling, I'm okay. And his advice, of course he's going to return to fishing, but he said, don't forget about your torch, life jacket, don't forget the raincoat, and say your prayer before you start going fishing. Southeast Asia now, they've been eliminating malaria, and Vietnam, Cambodia and Laos have seen malaria transmission fall 67% over the last 15 years. And that is their goal by 2030, is to have it completely eliminated. They attribute the decline to increased surveillance for earlier detection, expanded access to diagnosis and treatment, and years of cooperation between neighbouring countries, because mosquitoes know no borders. Also in Asia, children are living past their first birthday at record rates. That underscored just how successful the region has been at improving healthcare. In Indonesia, China and Indonesia, the world's 3 most populous nations, infant mortality rates have fallen to record lows. A lucky find over in England, in Kent. Someone thought 2 garden statues were just worthless pieces of cheap concrete, but they turned out to be statues from the 1700s carved in Florence, Italy, and they fetched a nice $3,000 each.

0: Actually, that's American dollars, so that would be $6,000 each. It's a nice little find in your back garden. In Guyana, the French government have announced the creation of a new nature reserve spanning 370,000 acres. The reserve includes giant isolated granite mountains surrounded by intact rainforest of rich biodiverse value. In concrete terms, this translates into less pressure on natural environments and stronger protection for species and habitats, says France's Minister for Ecological Transition. And it's a long title, never mind about that. But the country is 90% forested, so virtually every last one of those acres will protect trees and the Amazon-style rainforest they form. And in Italy, for the first time since the Middle Ages, Italy has more woodland than agricultural land. Forests now stretch across 60,000 square miles of the Italian peninsula, overly concentrated in mountain areas, but which nevertheless represent the gradual reversion of cultivated land to woodland again. For locally endangered species like bears, yes, they have bears in Italy, and wolves, more woods in mountain areas will go a long way to supporting their populations, and obviously the trees help absorb carbon dioxide from the atmosphere. Couple more from Aotearoa in Auckland, in Alden's Rosedale Retirement Village. Friday mornings signal a shift in the mood of the whole building because dozens of 4 and 5 year olds from the nearby Lollipops Kindy come and visit, and the whole place lights up with the cheerful chaos that small children tend to bring with them. Staff say the effect is immediate. Residents become more animated and engaged and have something to look forward to in the days between. Children too appear to benefit, with people noting gains in empathy and social understanding. The teacher said, honestly, every time the kids are about to leave, they run up to hug the residents. You can absolutely see the pleasure it brings everyone. So hopefully more initiatives like that will sprout up. And finally, in Waterfall Road, just around the corner from here, in between Paikakariki and Paraparaumu, a population of 25 Titi Pounamu, or riflemen, have been released into the environment. Waterfall Road Bush is a thriving pocket of biodiversity and ecological value that spans 6 private properties and is identified as a key native ecosystem by Greater Wellington. A group of local volunteers, known as the Kōtukutuku Ecological Restoration Project, have been working hard to protect and restore the pop forest, the ngahere, and are creating the right environment for these tiny birds to move into their new home. So hopefully this will also create a stepping stone for native birds to other important ecological areas like Kapiti Island, and they're excited to see how this new population settles in and hope they will eventually mingle with adjacent populations in Waikanae and Akatarawa Forest. So there's lots of stories like that. I thought that one's cool because it's just around the corner. But there's so many positive conservation stories from around the motu, all the time. So amazing the things that people do. Often volunteers. Anyway, that's your happy news for July. That was Lady Six with Royal Blue, and now we've got a bit of Janis Joplin for you. Me and Bobby McGee. Enjoy.
1: Busted flat in Baton Rouge, waiting for a train.

course, that's Fat Freddy's Drop and Lisa Tomlins with their lock-in gig live. That's Hope. Before that, we had Adija. We've heard from Bob Marley and the Wailers. Joshua Edahin, New Guinea, Justin Hines and the Dominoes. That's just some of the ones I didn't get around to saying, because we should always acknowledge the artists. And this next track is from the Parboys. It's Reflections. And I just wanted to say a quote from Maya Angelou to finish off. And that is, you can't use up creativity. The more you use, the more you have. Cheer. Here we go. Bit of Parboys for you.

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Well, kia ora, and welcome to Cinema Without Pictures for July 2026. It's episode number 73, and it's a tribute to the illustrious career of Don McGlashan. To celebrate the release of Anchor Me, the Don McGlashan story, a documentary by Shirley Horrocks, which is new to stream on Arrowvision this month. So this man's prodigious talent was evident right from the outset in 1981 with the 1-2 punch of two very sophisticated pop singles there by Blam Blam Blam. There Is No Depression in New Zealand, you'll know, of course, and that one you just heard, Don't Fight It, Marsha, It's Bigger Than Both of Us. Still one of my favourite New Zealand singles of all time. And the lyrics written by Don McGlashan, There Is No Depression in New Zealand. The lyric writer, whose name I don't have at hand. Anyway, it's such a prodigious career. 1 hour is hardly enough to contain all the highlights. And as this is a music movie show, I will skew towards his work that's connected to film and try to touch on all facets of his career. So let's go from one of my favourite singles of all time to my favourite New Zealand short, which is The Lounge Bar. And it comes from one of the great New Zealand albums, if not the greatest, Songs from the Front Lawn. And I do gush, but I mean every word. So we've got it up next. It's the theme from The Lounge Bar.

Theme from the Lounge Bar, and of course The Front Lawn, McGlashan's collaboration with Harry Sinclair, who went on to make the feature films Topless Women Talk About Their Lives, The Price of Milk, and Toy Love, and the long-running children's claymation series Kiri and Lou, which apparently is there's a feature film due to be released in August 2026. Much looking forward to that. I've got here... Don McGlashan first came to our attention as a drummer, singer, and yet the two songs you've just been introduced to are set to a drum machine. Very curious. And I could have chosen any song from that amazing album, but I have already played Claude Rains and Tomorrow Night on other episodes of this show. So the trouble is, when you make an amazing album that's universally admired, it's tricky to follow up, and more songs from The Front Lawn didn't quite make the same splash, but I've got a track lined up for you. It's a satire on materialism, and it's worth hearing. The Beautiful Things, Front Lawn.

Yeah, Don and Harry were very good at making beautiful things. The front lawn. You're on the Don McGlashan Anchor Me special. Talking about his career across music and film. And you might recognize the music underneath me here. He did the soundtrack to Jane Campion's Angel at My Table. This is with Duncan Gray, 1990. One of many soundtracks that McGlashan

just playing in a couple of deeper cuts from the first two Mutton Birds albums. That one from their self-titled debut in 1992, called Your Window, which I like rather a lot. So sorry, no Dominion Road today or The Heater. No number one cover version of Wayne Mason's Nature. Not even a thing well made. We're going to go to Salty now from 1994. And one of my favorite deep cuts is a track called No Telling When.

0: I just had to play that all the way through. I love that motif in that song, No Telling When, from Salty. And that's from 1994, yeah, The Mutton Boots. So they went on to make two more albums in the 1990s, Envy of Angels and Rain, Steam and Speed. Salty is the one that has, for me, no duff tracks, a 14-track CD, an hour long. And, of course, it was to yield what is now McGlashan's best-known composition, the name of the documentary that has inspired this show of Cinema Without Pictures. Talking about Anchor Me, of course, I'm not going to play the original version because I have a lovely version that Don McGlashan did with Anita Clark, also known as Motte, on their 2025 live album called Take It to the Bridge. And so I will let them take it away to appreciate the beauty of the song.
1: So next month, again, because I've got the mic, get out and vote. Go on. Don't be despondent. Don't be cynical. If one of your friends or family says they don't want to vote because they can't be asked, try and talk them around. Vote for people who share your values, not for people who stoke your fears. And a lot of people in the world don't have a vote, so we owe it to them to exercise ours. Get out there and do it.

I had to throw that one in there. Mutton Boots cover of Blue Oyster Cult's Don't Fear the Reaper. Cutting it short, we've got lots to cram in, folks. And I'm sure Don would agree that the original is better. Sorry. From Peter Jackson's The Frighteners, they made that in 1996. So would be remiss of me on a movie show not to throw it in. Next up, we've got something else from a movie, the 2006 film Number Two, by Toa Fraser. And strangely enough, it hit number two on the New Zealand music charts in that year and also won the APRA Silver Scroll Award for Don McGlashan. I'm talking about Bathe in the River. Holly Smith had a hit with it and, in fact, re-recorded the song in 2021 with Māori lyrics, Koru Katia, and that's the version I'm going to play for you now.

Monster ballad there, Holly Smith and Don McGlashan backing. You're on Cinema Without Pictures, the Don McGlashan Anchor Me documentary special. And that was from Toa Fraser's film back in 2006, Number Two, semi-autobiographical play that he wrote and adapted into a film. And Toa went on for his second film to the UK to make something called Dean Spanley, which is something of a hidden gem from 2008, and Don McGlashan did the soundtrack with the New Zealand Symphony Orchestra, and that's what I'm playing right now. So, as I say, Don McGlashan, a prodigious soundtrack composer, started with Mortimer's Patch, a TV show back in the early 80s, and has done the Cinema of Unease with Sam Neill. And of course, Sam Neill is in this movie, Dean Spanley, along with Peter O'Toole. And I forget the plot of the film, but I'm looking forward to rewatching it. It really is a lovely movie. So let's have a listen to something from that.

Okay, so we've gone to Don McGlashan's solo career now across four albums where the great songs keep coming, and that is one of them. I Will Not Let You Down is from Warm Hand from 2006 and used on the soundtracks of both Out of the Blue, Robert Saki's Tale of the Arimoana Massacre in 2006, and the following year in The Tattooist. Next up, we've got something from his 2009 album, Marvelous Year. It's the title track.

Cinema Without Pictures. And we've come to the end of the show. Well, I guess I could say that that one was Girl Make Your Mind Up from Lucky Stars, his 2015 album. And I'm going to go out with something from Bright November Morning from 2022, his last solo album, a political song about the 1881 invasion of Parihaka. Called John Bryce. He was a politician responsible for the enforcement of colonial law and the arrest of the protest movement's leaders. And the suggestion in the song is that Parihaka Day would be far more appropriate than to commemorate than Guy Fawkes. Hear, hear to that. And it's Matariki month, so happy Matariki. And I hope you do enjoy the song. But do check out the documentary, Anchor Me. It's on Eurovision. And thank you, Don, and all of his collaborators for the wonderful music. I've really enjoyed digging deep. So ka kite anō.

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1: Whakaroma mai nei ki te irirangi o Pakakiriki. 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

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It's a community radio show here on 88.2 FM. This is our show for Sunday, June the 28th, running through to Saturday, July the 11th. And it'll be repeating either 12 noon or 6 p.m. daily if you're out there listening. Brought to you with the great, amazing support for many years now of the Beach Road Deli. And Mark Amory is the name. I'm pleased to be back with you presenting Te Pai after a few years' break. Quite a few years' break, actually. We started this show 13 and a half years ago in a sleep out in Wellington Road. And the deli had been with us for most of that time as a sponsor. And in fact, going all the way back to then, you're listening to an old village classic. This is Ngā Iwi A from the Utes, a side project of Fat Freddy's Drop that created quite the scene here back in probably about, well, I don't know, about 2011. Coming up shortly, community notices with myself and Sharon. He's just visiting and just visited and moved into the village. And after that, two interviews with fascinating locals. After half past the hour, we're going to be joined by two inspiring neighbours for a chance for you to get to know them. That's Megan and Francis Salol. They're artists, they're activists, they're change makers, hope enablers, doing all sorts of wonderful things. We'll be having a great chat. And coming up shortly, Pai Kākāriki mother, tramper and lifelong nature lover Karen Corbett, who was so concerned about the Conservation Amendment Act, she, whilst tramping in the Tararuas, came up with an idea for an interactive map that, like Forest and Birds map that's been circulating a lot on social media, shows the large areas of conservation land that are affected by the bill that's currently planned. But goes even further. She's got a website called mylocalmatters.org. We'll be talking to her very, very soon. But yep, coming up next, very shortly, the community notices.

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1: Community Notices. Community notices.
2: Yes, indeed, that's right. Your community notices here for this fortnight. I'm welcoming a new neighbour to the village, Sharon. Kia ora, Sharon. Thanks for joining us this evening. Hi.
3: How's it going?
2: It's good. It's good. Thanks for joining us here.
3: Oh, it's a pleasure.
2: How long have you been in the village for?
3: 2 weeks yesterday.
2: Fresh.
3: And I found you. That quick.
2: It's wonderful. You've been listening to the radio very much?
3: When I found you, yes.
2: Oh, it's good. You've been involved in radio before, I understand.
3: I have.
2: You've got a voice for radio. A face for radio. Well, maybe you might want to share by reading a few of these community notices. Do you want to try this first one?
3: Okay.
2: Should Carpety merge
3: with
2: other
3: companies?
2: Yes, you're sounding good.
3: Do I have to stand?
2: You could stand if you like, yeah.
3: So you can actually hear me on this thing.
2: Yeah, you're fine.
3: Keep on pushing it near my face.
2: No, you're sounding good.
3: Okay. So, should Kapiti merge with other councils? The government is proposing a shake-up of local government, and Kapiti needs a strong local voice in that conversation. Under the proposed changes...
2: Well, that's something falling asleep there, a computer.
3: Okay. Under the proposed changes, regional council, like Greater Wellington, will no longer exist, and instead there will be larger combined councils. The government has given councils until the 9th of August to have a say in their future, so our council is moving quickly and needs your input. Council is asking everyone to complete their survey by Tuesday, the 30th of June. Oh, that's soon.
2: That's soon.
3: And it's www.haveyoursay.kapitikoast.govt.nz.
2: Yeah, I understand there's a few options on the table. One is keep it as it is, or let the government decide, or join with to the north, like Horowhenua, or join with the Wellington region with Wellington City. So there's actually quite a few choices to mull on. Yeah. Market day's coming up, first Saturday of the month, down at St Peter's Hall. That'll be 10 o'clock till 2 p.m, as it always is. And on that same day, Neil Gardner has his ceramics showroom open on Wellington Road, up by the Pataka Kai, if you know where that is, slightly up Wellington Road there, 10 till 2. It is 65 Wellington Road. A couple of concerts there coming up too. Sharon, can you read those?
3: Oh, yes, Delaney Davidson, Baby Heavyweight. Oh, did you hear me? I went like,
2: just a little bit, yeah. There we go.
3: Shall we start again?
2: Yeah, try it.
3: Delaney Davidson, Baby Heavyweight tour tickets from Banished Music, Mulled Wine concerts, Sunday 12 July, Zanzibar Jazz Ensemble. Oh, that's two different ones.
2: It's a different one.
3: Different ones?
2: So you got Delaney Davidson.
3: Oh, right.
2: Coming. One.
3: Okay. Your lovely notes.
2: And a mild white. Okay, I think so that's on Saturday, July the 11th, Delaney Davidson. Then on the Sunday.
3: Oh, okay. So we didn't have. You didn't put that date in.
2: No, I got the date in wrong. Sorry.
3: My bad. Delaney Davidson is playing on July the 7th. July the 11th.
2: Yep, that's
3: at
2: correct.
3: At St Peter's Hall.
2: That's St Peter's Hall, correct.
3: Okay.
2: Yeah.
3: And
2: the Mulled Wine Concert.
3: Sunday, July the 12th.
2: Yep. It's called the Zanzibar Jazz Ensemble, I think.
3: Zanzibar Jazz Ensemble with Erna Ferry.
2: Yep, yeah.
3: At Memorial Hall at 2:30. Erna Ferry's wonderful.
2: Oh,
3: she's
2: is
3: from
2: she?
3: My hometown.
2: Oh, really?
3: Yeah.
2: What's your hometown?
3: Palmerston North.
2: Ah, there you
3: I've
2: go.
3: I've known Erna since I've been a little girl.
2: Oh, really?
3: Yeah.
2: Well, coming up 17th of July, we've got the book fair. You can donate books by emailing paikakarikibookfair@gmail.com. And then just a few other things coming up there in the gigs. Friday, July the 24th, Young Locals, the Raffler, are in town. A few of those are from the village, picking up quite a following in town. Might play something later if we have time. And the following night, Saturday, July the 25th, Wayne Mason and the Superheaters. I'm going to just bowl through the rest of them, Sharon, if you're okay with that.
3: My pleasure.
2: I want to note that Paikakuhi Play Centre is a parent-run early childhood centre here in the village. It's been around since the early 70s. I took my kids there. It's a wonderful thing. And I know at the moment Play Centre Aotearoa are under threat. They're looking at restructuring. They're looking at cutting numbers of staffing. It's a real election issue, this one. If you have young kids, do support them. They provide three sessions a week where the focus is on child-initiated play. Speakeasy is every Wednesday morning from 6.50 to 8 a.m. That's a sort of a Toastmasters-style caper for help with the art of speaking in public. Thursday afternoons, bike library is open. Table tennis, or ping pong pike, as some of us like to call it. It's a weekly social gathering over the nets down at Memorial Hall over the winter. Thursday evenings from 7.30. Tai Chi down at Memorial Hall, 9.30 on Fridays. Tall Library open at the Scout Hall from 9 to 12 Saturday mornings. Lots going on. And if you missed the last Paikakuhi Community Board meeting, you can find our account that's been published this week on paikakuhi.nz, the website where a lot of these listings of events are. You can go there for more and stories, and subscribe to our fortnightly newsletter. Thanks for joining us, Sharon.
3: Oh, it was an absolute pleasure. Thanks,
2: are you going to get involved in any of these things, do you think?
3: Absolutely. Absolutely. Already I've done a few things.
2: Oh, great. That's great.
3: There was a dance a couple of weeks ago at the first night I arrived.
2: Oh. Well, in a moment, we're just about to have Karen Corbett with us. You're on to Paikakuhi 88.2 FM. 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

0: those great old jazz sounds, eh? Well, like over the last, it's 10 past the hour, over the last week or more, a proposed bill amending the Conservation Act for which public submissions close, we should emphasise, this Thursday, July the 2nd. It's dominated media and social media locally, created quite a lot of outrage and concern. The Conservation Act of 1997 establishes a framework for managing conservation land. This bill proposes some sweeping changes, shifting the Department of Conservation's mandate to enabling a conservation, so a commercial development alongside conservation. Bowing to pressure this week, Conservation Minister Tama Pōtaka said that they would be removing a controversial clause in the proposed law that allows more conservation land to be sold. This week he told the Environmental Defence Society conference that the country's understanding of this bill differed to his intention. He said the bill was looking to remove red tape and modernise how public conservation was managed. This change is clawing back the idea of the enabling the sale of an extra 2.8 million hectares of conservation land. That's on top of 2.4 million hectares of stewardship land that's already eligible for sale. Paikakariki Village is known for its rather big interest in conservation matters, its conservation workers, its advocates who fought long and hard to preserve a lot of the land, green land around this village. And of course, we're at the foot of the Tairua Ranges. And after learning through a Forest and Bird newsletter that the government was proposing significant changes to the Conservation Act, Paikakariki mother, tramper, lifelong nature lover, Karen Corbett found herself unable to sleep. She put on her boots, she went tramping in the Tairuas, and she came up with an idea. And she is here to tell us about it. Karen, welcome to the show.
1: Kia ora, Mark.
0: Kia ora. What was the idea that you came up with, and how did it come to you?
1: The dangerous thing is a public servant who's unemployed and, you know, who, when they see the government doing something, they kind of know what, you know, how to rile up the government. And obviously that's through public opinion. And we had this fabulous example of the Fisheries Amendment Bill being clawed back because of the same phenomena. And so anyway, so I was out in the Tararua and ideas just came flooding in about how to get people aware of this act. Like, I couldn't believe that people weren't aware of this act. Certainly I wasn't aware of it. So how do you get them aware of it? And how do you make it personal so that it people feel inspired to act? Because I guess public opinion only works when one, people are aware, and one, yes, people are motivated to act. And I felt that if people knew really the extent of it, if they could see it, and I knew that Forest and Bird, and I'd been working alongside Forest and Bird, or I found out afterwards, they were also making maps. But not only could they see it in that big red and orange map that came out, but if they could see their place, if they could throw their little village into a map, and it would pop out. And then we'd see all the areas around you that were under threat. And I guess the other thing I thought, well, okay, they can find out, but then how can we make it easy for them to make a stink about this if they want to? So I thought, okay, let's overlay that with the MPs that are responsible, who represent us around those areas, and let's make it easy to write them too. And so that was the beginning of the website. And
0: so
1: then it
0: could
1: kind of
0: I just
1: grew.
0: Say, so to go in there, so this is mylocalmatters.org, if people want to look that up, mylocalmatters.org. And, yeah, so if I go on the Tararua, I will get Tim Costley, our National MP's name will come up. I think Chris Hipkins might come up for part of it as well.
1: Yeah.
0: As a Labour MP, and it will show you how they have voted.
1: Yep.
0: On this bill and on other bills as well, yeah?
1: Yep. So there have been a lot of bills passed by this government related to the environment, and probably some of the more, like we talked about the Fisheries Amendment Bill, but we also talked about, of course, there's the famous fast-tracked approvals bill, which has created quite a stir, and also the Crown Minerals Amendment Act. And these are all part of New Zealand First's agenda. I think I love it. Shane Jones likes to say, drill, baby, drill, you know, and And now people are saying he wants to say, sell, baby, sell, when it comes to the Conservation Act. But these are all the kind of the attack on the safeguards written into legislation to protect our natural resources from unfettered exploitation, kind of in the interest of just short-term gain and not really considering the long-term consequences. So,
0: although, as I said earlier, the minister is saying, we have got no intention. Mm. We have no intention of selling this land. And now he's, you know, repealing, withdrawing a significant clause which allowed this huge area of land to potentially be sold.
1: Mm-hmm. But it's not, he says he's going to remove that clause, but basically you were talking about there's different categories of conservation land. So there's the national parks and there's conservation parks like the Tararuas there, and there's stewardship land. And particularly, you know, some of that land can change categories, you know, in terms of, you know, it can be recategorized. So we're not out of the wilderness, well, pardon the pun, yet, in the sense that, you know, land could still be thrown into a category that would then allow it to be sold off.
0: How does it move from one category to another? Who has power to do that?
1: Oh, the government.
0: Right.
1: And the thing about this bill is that a lot of that, those powers are being concentrated in the hands of the minister. So previously, those powers were kind of shared with statutory but relatively public entities. So conservation boards at a regional level, the national,
0: right,
1: the New Zealand Conservation Authority, which have kind of public representation. So Mana Whenua, your local tramping club, local government, even, you know, the deer stalkers, is a, you know, your hunting, local hunting associations, even tourism and local businesses. So they're the ones normally who have a say about how conservation is used. But in this bill, their say would be sidelined. And instead, decision-making would rest with the minister or his director general. And, you know, while he could in his, I use the word his, but in their, you know, if they were being generous, they could solicit people's opinions, but they only have to consider them. They become optional in terms of
0: making decisions. So whilst they've removed this key clause, you're saying all these other things will pass with this bill. What are the other things that will change?
1: Okay, so there's a lot in there that I'm not the best person to
0: speak about.
1: It's complex. It's always complex. But one of the ones that I'm really worried about is that who determines whether conservation land is valuable or not, and the criteria for selling off conservation land at present is that it has low or no conservation value.
0: Mm.
1: But the onus is on whoever wants to sell it to prove that it has low or no conservation value. And that's quite a broad ask, in the sense that it could be, conservation value could be from a historical perspective, from an ecosystem perspective, from a threatened species perspective, from an ecosystem perspective, from a cultural perspective, particularly when it comes to Mana Whenua and their ties to the land. Well, what they want to do is they want to narrow that criteria down to, or that threshold, reduce it down to, if this particular piece of land is the best example of that particular ecosystem for that particular species, which, to make it like locally, if you were to say, we've got brown kiwi on Kapiti Island.
0: Right.
1: And it would be lovely if one day we were able to return brown kiwi even to the Tararua, for example.
0: Yes.
1: And if you imagine, actually, the brown kiwi we have on Kapiti Island, if I've got my story right, they actually came from the upper islands north of South Island. And they grabbed those brown kiwi and they reintroduced them to other areas. And it's because we have these kiwi in different areas, we've got more resilience from a species perspective. The brown kiwis, that original stock that came from the north of South Island, they all died out. If we hadn't moved them, and if we don't continue to reintroduce them to other areas, they become threatened again and potentially can go extinct again. So reducing it down to this tiny, tiny little criteria, the best example of that particular ecosystem for that particular species, is it's basically meaning that you know, all the other land that doesn't fit that category, which I can guarantee you is going to be 99.9%, is still up for disposal.
0: Yeah. I'm speaking with Kieran Corbett about mylocalmatters.org, her new website, around this conservation amendment bill. It is 21 past the hour. I'm going to ask my friend here, Sharon, to bring our next guests in so they can come and listen to us and huddle around the heater while we're talking. So, Kieran, why do you think you can make a difference? I mean, it's like, you know, there's all these other organisations like Forest and Bird out there doing it. What, you know, do you kind of, with the moments when you kind of go, is this worth it? Am I, you know, don't people already know about this? I mean, you said earlier on that you were astonished that people didn't, but they surely do now.
1: Yeah, it's definitely getting better. But I think the what was gorgeous about what happened after those maps went public is that people were inspired to act. They were inspired to say something, write their MP. They were inspired to post on it on social media.
0: Yes.
1: You know, obviously the politicians heard us. And so it wasn't the map that changed Potaka's mind. It was everyone's voices that changed Potaka's mind. And then people are doing, they're taking individual action. I mean, whether it's they're making cool videos about the places they love, they're doing their own petitions. There's a friend of ours, Lou, yes, who's organized a march, which was had hundreds of people in it in Nelson.
0: 600 or 800 or something in Nelson.
1: Yeah, awesome.
0: That's
1: and
0: very
1: so
0: cool.
1: People are personally inspired to do something. People are like, they're showing up on the internet crying. Because I guess what this, the other thing about this and is that it's making us reflect on how important our protected places are to us and our connection to nature. And that it digs down deep in something so archetypal, so important to us that it inspires us to act. Mm-hmm. And what I love about it is not, it doesn't matter if you vote left or right or up or down. It doesn't matter if you're old or you're young. It doesn't matter if you're a man or a woman or any variation of, this is something that is so it's just so basic that it motivates us to act together. And we need more and more and more of that because at the moment our politics are so divisive and people want us to be divided because we're weaker when we're divided. But this is one example where this policy or potential law change is so unpopular that it's really motivated people across the spectrum to act together. And it's just inspiring. It brings tears to my eyes.
0: Oh, kia ora, Kieran, because it really, it emphasizes that, you know, we take a lot of these things for granted. And then when we actually do stand up and speak out, that it's a very empowering around everything that's sort of going on. There's a lot that's coming through pretty thick and fast at the moment, isn't it? What can people do? Public submissions on this proposed legislation close on July the 2nd. Does it end there? Is it best to put in a submission or send a letter to your MP, organise protests?
1: All of the above. You know what I... So yes, submissions are still really important. The bill hasn't changed yet, and it has to go to select committee, and then we'll see. We probably won't know what the final look of this bill is. So you've got to get your voice in there and all the bits and pieces that need to change, and or just throw it out and let's take some more time, and let's get this right. There's huge opportunities to write a kick. About to swear there.
0: You can swear on radio. It is actually permissible.
1: And, you know, Forest and Bird is really promoting, actually, this could be a revolutionary new conservation policy if we really bring in more Indigenous values alongside Western values around conservation. It could be like an example for the world. That's not what this is at the moment by any stretch of the imagination. Petitions, banging pots and pans, writing stories, getting on your social media, because for better or for worse, it does seem to work. And another little thing, actually, we noticed that the Forest and Bird did a survey, and it said, like, people, you're in my age, you know, the middle years. We are like 75% of us. It's not 2/3. It's 3/4 of us say absolutely don't sell or destroy our conservation land. the people that are a little bit older to us, the ones who've like fought for nature for so long on our behalf, they're right up there as well, a little bit lesser so than us, probably getting a bit tired of the fight, you know?
0: And
1: there are also a lot of people in NZ First, you know, people who are getting a little bit more cynical and skeptical. But what was really surprising to me was that only 50% of our young people felt that conservation land was worth
0: Where does that stat come from?
1: That's from Forest and Bird.
0: Yeah.
1: And so there's a couple things, I guess, we need to do. Is one, conservation isn't probably an outdated word, and we need to make it, people need to feel what conservation means in their own
0: So you,
1: words.
0: I mean, what I'm hearing from you is that you sort of agree with the government to the point that the Act probably does need some kind of modernising.
1: Absolutely,
0: that
1: yeah.
0: It's been 1987, that it's yeah. just needs some... Yeah, it needs freshened up, essentially.
1: Yeah, but I mean, you could really motivate young people to act on behalf of nature if we just made the language more appealing to them.
0: It's
1: just a little plug for a film I recently saw called Hoppers, which is hilarious. And it's a Pixar, it's an animation, and it's all about how a 19-year-old girl goes to fight for nature. And, you know, there's the naughty politician in there and who's trying to build a highway that will save 4 minutes on your urban commute at the expense, of course, of all of this gorgeous nature. And it's a beautiful, beautiful story. And I think if more young people saw that, it's purely entertainment.
0: Yeah.
1: But it has some huge, it's very motivating. And it doesn't shame anyone. You know, it says there's good in everybody. This is something we all want, and it can be a win-win. And so if you watch that movie, and then you say, come on, kids, let's go do a submission. There's no age limit to the how old you have to be for a submission.
0: You don't need to be the voting age.
1: No. And you can just say how you feel about this.
0: Yeah.
1: And so that would be maybe one thing one could do, even a grandparent with their grandkids or, you know.
0: Well, the more young people enrolling to vote this year, the better, right? Whatever they want to vote for, let's make our voices count. And, Karen Corbett, thank you so much for joining me. And thank you for doing this, Mahi. It's really inspiring. To have
1: Joe
0: in
1: thanks
0: the village.
1: For letting me have a chat with you all.
0: Yeah, it's Karen Corbett here, 28 past the hour, and we're going to be talking more about social change with a couple of other inspiring neighbours in a moment. Karen's website, just to remind you, there was mylocalmatters.org. Wonderful. Thank you for being with us. We're going to take a track now while we get our next guests settled. This is Graham Antler, who spent quite a lot of time living in the village, currently in Japan, but is just winging his way back with his partner Ebony Lamb for a tour. This is a gorgeous song that came out a year or so ago from an album that is about to be released. It's called Novel Lover. It's coming out July the 10th. You'll find it on Bandcamp. And Graham is a former DJ here on Paikakuhi FM. Welcome back anytime. Graham and Ebony are currently living in Tokyo. They're back in Aotearoa for the album launch and tour. They're playing the Vogelmorn Bowling Club on Saturday, the 11th of July, as I say. This is called By Myself.

0: Yeah, that's Graham Antler there, by myself. That's, as I say, is off a new album just coming out called Novel Future. Beautiful. Wonderful stuff. Well, you're on to Pi. It is 28 minutes to the hour. I say to the hour because you can hear this at 12 noon or 6 p.m. daily. And now, two remarkable villagers who give us lots of hope. Megan and Frances Salow are here with Aurora, their daughter. Kia ora to you all.
1: Kia ora.
2: Kia ora tātou. Nice to be here.
0: Yeah. So nice to have you here in the village. I'm going to introduce Frances and Megan separately, first of all, then to join
2: Lee. I appreciate that.
0: Yes. Frances, some people will know from the Holtons building as an artist, with the studio, psychiatric nurse. You'll find him online at francissalow.com. And he's an animator. He's been working on the first ever stop-motion animated feature film here in, from New Zealand called Kiri and Lou Go Ra, which is about to premiere at the film festival, I think, coming up in August. We'll talk about that. Megan Salow.
1: Kia ora.
0: Kia ora. Big picture thinker. Change agent. Bigpicturethinking.nz is her website. She was one of the co-founders of the incredible Action Station. She's been involved in many social enterprises. She's a very talented artist. She's worked with iwi and government agencies, all sorts of people. A great person with comms and strategy, and co-founded the League of Live Illustrations. And you two met as part of the Wellington. Well, no, you became part of both, part of the Wellington International Ukulele Orchestra.
2: Yeah, it was part of my strategy of wooing Megan back, because I started it and we were not together at the time. So I bought her a ukulele and I said, hey, come and join my band.
0: Oh, so you had got together before, and
2: yes.
0: you broke up?
2: We don't have enough time for that story, for the backstory of that.
0: All right, we'll have another time.
2: Yeah. When you have a spare half a day.
0: Mm-hmm. And then you ended up travelling the world. And
2: we did.
0: Yeah, and even Aurora, you did some of the very early when you were little.
3: Yeah, I was two.
0: Can you remember that?
3: No, I'm not that good of a...
0: That's pretty amazing. Now, I wanted to start, actually, with where the two of you got married, because you weren't in the village at the time, but you got married here, right?
1: I did.

0: Yeah, we chose the... We actually didn't have, as I remember, a plan B for what would happen if it was really wet, horrible outside. We just chose to get married in Queen Elizabeth Park under, out in nature. And champagne and nature.
1: That giant tree, that climbing tree, right?
0: The climbing tree, yeah, the gum, that beautiful gum tree.
2: Oh, yeah, that's quite famous, isn't it?
0: Everyone's got a story that is connected to that beautiful tree.
2: And
0: then we got we had our party at the Memorial Hall.
2: I remember, I think the weather was quite nice.
0: It was amazing.
3: And why Paikakariki?
0: Well, I mean, I think from my perspective, it was kind of like planting a seed, because I saw something very special in this village, and it was like, it beckoned to me. And, once I didn't even really realise how extraordinary this place was until we moved here and lived here, and then it was just like, look at all these people, these poets, these government, people, the artists, it's just the change makers. It's extraordinary. The bakers and the masseuses and it's just beautiful. It's really special. I feel like I couldn't have found a better place to live and raise my babe.
2: And this is your home, Aurora. You guys have spent quite a bit of time in Christchurch with Kerry and Lou. How's that been for you? Being away from here.
1: It was nice. Nice to get away. Nice to meet some new people and have new friends.
2: And move it around. Well, let's talk a little bit about Kerry and Lou. So this feature film comes on the back of a very, very popular children's. I'm really interested to hear about what you do on it, Francis, and what stop motion animation involves.
3: Stop motion animation involves having an inanimate object. Sometimes it's made out of plasticine, but it could be a potato or a piece of Lego. You have an inanimate object, and you take a sequence of photographs. A sequence of 12 movements or photographs makes up a second when you run it, like film. And so with an inanimate object, you're creating the illusion of life, the suspension of disbelief, which is a beautiful animation term. And Kitty and Lou was very... It was actually, I think, Megan jokingly calls me the analog boy, because I'm so old that, I grew up and did all my art training, all my animation training without any technology, really, without computers.
2: Mm-hmm.
3: And so I'm very comfortable in that world, and I would say less comfortable in the digital world. But Kitty and Lou is a really beautiful marriage of those two technologies, because when you see it, the characters are made out of plasticine, so they're literally all handprints and thumbprints.
2: Yeah.
3: They're all touched by human hands. And the backgrounds are all actual coloured paper cut out with scissors. But they're all digitally digitally captured and composited and put together in a really clever, I think it's actually After Effects, in a 2.5D, they call it, world, where you have a camera, you set it up and you set up your layers of reality and you do your camera moves. And so the plasticine animation is just kind of imported as a flat element in this world, and you create depth. And it wouldn't be affordable if you didn't have that technology to make it affordable.
2: So when did you start on the TV series? I mean, it's been hugely popular. It's popular here with kids. It's, been nominated for BAFTAs and so forth.
3: I was lucky enough to we had to move down to Christchurch because we had to go take care of my mum, who was unwell at the time. And I had been trying to do this one in a million art project.
2: People may remember that.
3: I was sort of twitching as I remember
2: it. I know. I was worried about bringing it up, because it might just cause
3: story.
2: Some palpitation.
3: No.
2: One in
3: so
2: a million.
3: It,
2: could you just could you put it into two sentences for people that don't know what that is?
3: I'm not going to say that. I did a project. I came up with this idea of how to smush together my mental health nursing with my art. And I had this idea of trying to generate money generate a resource whereby you could make beautiful little videos of people just explaining their experience of mental illness. I'm doing rabbit ears, for lack of a better word, and kind of normalize, and actually it can be really beautiful, intimate, funny, actually funny stories, and it's a way of normalizing something that gets quite, not extremified, but like media, in the media, they often are sensationalized stories.
2: Yes.
3: You know, if you read all the headlines, you would think, oh my God, you know, people with mental illness are this. But in my experience working in the hospital, I found them just heartbreakingly vulnerable in the world. And so I wanted to generate some income so I could make these videos. So I had this idea I could do a million paintings. I'm laughing now. A million paintings in a year.
2: Only in Paikakariki, folks.
3: Yeah, and I only did, it was an epic fail, because I only did 100,000 paintings.
2: Only 100,000.
3: In 6 months. I feel immensely proud of that. And it actually taught me an immense amount as an artist. I learned so many things about that project that I'm still generating huge amounts of energy and excitement actually for art just from having done that project.
2: Yeah.
3: So I'd done that. I tried to do that project, and it was sort of like I'm saying failure, but it wasn't really a failure. But
2: no, it wasn't.
3: So I was expecting when we had to move down to Christchurch, I was expecting just to go back to psych nursing, and I wasn't really quite prepared for that. But my friend and great animator, like, it's not an exaggeration to say he's probably one of the top stop motion animators in the world. Ants Elworthy, who lives in Christchurch, she's the animation director of Kitty and Lou, and he sent me an email and said, hey, friend, like, I know you're in the North Island, but is there any way you can move to Christchurch? Because I've got this project underway. It's called Kitty and Lou. Can you come and animate on it? So within a few days of moving down there, well, I started on Kitty and Lou, and on episode one,
2: How long ago was that?
3: It's 2017.
2: Yeah, right. And has the technology changed much in that time? Because things are just going like gangbusters, and I know, in terms of technology, the changes that are happening.
3: I know the technology probably has changed in the animation world, because it does change very, very quickly. But Kitty and Lou, as I explained, is quite a specific and slightly unusual combination of analog and digital technology. So for Kitty and Lou, it hasn't changed that much. But there's a team of compositors that put that all together and just do amazing, amazing work. And the feature does look a step up from the beautiful naivety of the TV show.
2: Oh, I can't wait. Yeah. I can't wait.
3: It's very exciting. I'm just so honoured to
2: just,
3: be part
2: It's
3: of
2: just
3: it.
2: Had a bit of a premiere in France, hasn't it, at the Animation Festival?
3: Yes, so the Annecy Festival is the biggest animation festival, I think, in the world. And I think it was premiered at, featured in the...
0: Yeah, and Jermaine Clement and Olivia Tennant went over there to, and who else?
3: Don
2: McGlashan has done the music.
3: Harry Sinclair.
2: The director.
3: Yeah.
2: Wow.
3: It's a magical grouping of people, actually, that have created it.
2: Megan, was Francis a psych nurse when you met him?
0: No. he was a dishwasher. I mean, an artist.
2: An artist. So, did he come home one day and just say, "Oh, Megan, you know, I've decided I want to become a nurse"?
0: It depends on who tells the story But I would say, from my perspective, you know, it was like, "So, are we going to advance this? Are we going to head to go? Do not, you know, and collect $200?" But. And make our relationship work. And it was sort of like, you know, I was unsure. I didn't really want to be having to, you know, I wanted us to both be able to have careers that, you know, mean that we could raise a baby with the career. Look, he's laughing already. Anyway, I was like,
2: I'm going to do a million paintings this year. I think it's going to be a money spinner for the family.
3: You're fired.
0: Anyway, I was like, so I think we split up. It wasn't a goer, and then he had a little bit of a coming to Jesus moment.
3: A midlife crisis.
0: Oh, a midlife transition. Let's be fair.
2: I'm speaking to Megan and Francis Salon. Megan, I've read something. I want to ask you about it. You said, "I am a recovering toxic positivist." positivist.
0: Yes.
2: What is? Can you unpack that for me?
0: Well, I guess you know, it's somebody who maybe just won't, who goes straight to finding a silver lining. You know, and who won't really look at something in all of its complexity and potential. You know, there are big emotions that are often attached to, or big consequences that are attached to certain things, and a toxic positivist might just go, but look on the bright side, you know, whereas it's like, actually, you've got to acknowledge and be with whatever, you know, arises.
2: I feel like I'm a little like that sometimes. Yeah. How did you knock that one on the head? Or do you still think it's something?
0: Oh, I mean, I'm recovering.
2: You're recovering. You know, yeah. It's always in recovery.
0: Yeah. 900 days sober or something from that one. But like, yeah, I think I'm always checking myself to make sure that I'm not bypassing. It's kind of like, you know, you've heard the term spiritual bypassing. I guess it's like, you know, emotional bypassing, or, you know, the idea that you sort of can get to somewhere without having to do the work, you know, sit in the discomfort.
2: Aurora's smiling. I want to know what she's smiling about. Is your mum your mum's a very positive person, wouldn't you say?
1: Yeah. I wasn't really thinking, at all looking at mum. No. Me and dad were just doing.
2: Oh, you've got to put it up.
3: We try and make each other laugh inappropriately.
0: So good time for that, guys.
2: Well, you can come and sign up and do a radio show. That's all we listen to is the silence and the occasional laughter. You have a thing called the Hope Dispatch, which is rather wonderful. Can you tell me about that?
0: Well, tell us about that. So my previous kind of working life has been around the League of Live Illustrators, or in social change.
2: What's live illustration?
0: Live illustration is where you go to a conference event, a hui, basically where people are doing really big, important work, and the concepts that emerge from that, we illustrate. And so we make them kind of portable ideas that can go out over social media or be put into reports or presentations to kind of make, to help shift ideas, shift people's minds, help them kind of learn in new ways. Cultural learning, I guess it is. So we still have that business. That's a cool business. But, you know, there are some changes afoot. We've had changes in funding because of certain priorities of the government of the day would have, you know, previously brought quite a lot of work our way. And so there's just this massive kind of sucking out of spare resource for that sort of thing. So it was kind of like, oh, well, I'm going to have to do a bit of a shift, a pivot here. And the Hope Dispatch was me going from doing the sort of visual communication into more hope-based communication practice. So really it was my own inner live processing and discovery and learning that I'm then packaging up and help, you know, sharing with others in case that's helpful for them.
2: Yeah. Can you give us an example?
0: Okay. Well, Hot in My Mind actually is the one that I'm currently writing, which is about competitive kindness, which is something that this family stumbled upon, incentivized by Toffee Pops. You know, we're just like any other family with kids, you know, there's like, whose turn is it to take the dishwasher?
1: It's always mine.
0: Why is this sock on the floor?
2: It's always mine as well, Laura.
0: And then last week there was just like these Toffee Pops were, you know, used as an incentive to, and all of a sudden we had this.
1: No. Dad was like, we were watching something, and I was on this side, and Mum was on that side, and Dad was in the middle, and Dad was like, "Hey, can you pass the salt?" And Mum and me both went like.
3: Yeah, you've got such a good memory.
0: Yeah, so we're being competitive in our kindness, and then all of a sudden it was like that night was the best night ever because it was, you know, there were hot water bottles were made for each other, little massages were offered. Anyway, so that was.
1: I don't remember that.
0: Oh, you don't remember that.
1: I remember you yelling at me for getting to bed quicker.
3: Okay. You're so hard done by.
2: How can people sign up to your Hope Dispatch? It sounds like it's.
0: Hope Dispatch is at Substack. So you can find it there. Yeah, you can find a little link on bigpicturethinking.nz.
2: And the big thinking picture.nz, incredible. I mean, the stuff where it feels like you don't just do comms work or strategic planning for anyone, it seems to me, right? You're really interested in working with people who actually are working for positive change, or is it?
0: Yeah, well, I'm just a servant, really, to this amazing work that's happening, you know? So right. I see myself as just people are doing big work. I help them to make sure that their framing is really effective, that their narratives, you know, because it's all about creating impact. But I think that we often get so passionate about the change that we're trying to create that we forget that change is made through story.
2: Mm.
0: You know, it's the narratives that we keep perpetuating. So unless we have really clear narratives and we understand how the whole landscape works, then we can't really be as effective as we want to. And we often work against ourselves using narratives that undermine us, or we surface other people's narratives and we're like, don't do that, you know. And it's an art form, and I'm just sort of using that, my knowledge of that, to make people, organizations, individuals more effective.
2: It's interesting you called it an art form. And as an art, and I love that, you know, this kind of wider use of the word art and thinking about creativity and why it's sort of the binding agent to me for so much of everything in the world. Francis, do you have a feeling about that? I see you nodding, that the sense of where you, what is art and what you do and in your nursing, or it could even be unstacking the dishwasher. I don't know, but do you have
3: the dishwasher? I just want to say that I am amongst a fine family of people who were dishwashers at Deluxe Cafe in its heyday, who were also in the ukulele orchestra.
2: Yeah.
3: Brett McKenzie,
2: yes.
3: Bet Coogan.
2: Two people, Andy, from Paikakariki.
0: Indeed.
3: Andy Molly Hall and myself.
2: Wow.
3: There's some high caliber dishwashing.
2: Yeah, that's true.
3: I really like the broader use of the word and art form to mental health nursing. Because you, to be the most effective you can be as a mental health nurse, you're really trying to negotiate alignment, which is another term I really like. And I think it comes from like linguistic studies, negotiate alignment. So you meet another sapien who you don't know, you haven't met before. So the basis of it is negotiating safety, you know? As a foundation for that. But then, you know, if you're a nurse and you go and you're working in hospital and you meet your patient for the day, you know, they're in crisis. And so you really, the more alignment you can negotiate, the more of use you can be for that person. And there are, interestingly, a couple of, I think, really superpowers for that. And one is kindness, and the other one's humor. You know,
2: so I see
3: it as that type of intimate and exquisite negotiating alignment can be really creative and artistic, actually. I think, well, not that it's artistic, but it can be an art form.
0: But it's very human, isn't it? And I think that, you know, with this sort of looming AI kind of presence, the fact that we call things an art helps us remind us that these are human jobs.
2: How much is AI coming for yours, the sort of work you've been doing, Megan?
0: Well, so
2: overdramatic language. It's coming. It's coming. It's like, I think we do build it up a bit much.
0: Well, no, I think it's serious in that, you know, I think that we're not. What I think is serious about AI is that we're not in front of it. We're not in the deciding mode. It's just happening to us. And so I resent that it's this perpetuation. It's like the peak of the pinnacle of capitalism. It's extractive, and it does, you know, it's not, there's no reciprocity in it. It's just hoovering up all these resources and, you know, taking them offshore and out of our pockets into the bank accounts of billionaires. And that in itself is a huge problem. But, you know, it's interesting. It is disrupting my job. But I like the idea of the democratization of people speaking visually. So I love that people are able to say something in an image as opposed to, you know, have to write words about it. So part of me loves that. Now, if all of the many, many millions of people who billions of people who contributed to creating that were then recognized through a dividend that gets paid in this, you know, like an AI dividend.
2: Yes.
0: Then, and if it were something that we were deciding about, so it wasn't Sam Altman making the rules about how a dividend got paid, but our, you know, it would be a titity grounded, you know, our values, our way, our type of dividend, then it could free up all sorts of time for us to do our uniquely human things, potentially. So I could see this being an amazing instrument if we saw it as such. But at the moment, we're asleep, and a lot of change is going to come for us unless we get in front of it and start asking for what we want out of this.
2: Well, what can we do? We had Kieran Corbett on earlier talking about, you know, making an impact around this Conservation Amendment Act and just really valuing that stuff. What are the things you would suggest?
0: Well, I think that, I mean, I think it's a story. So I think if it's a novel story to people and they're interested in it, I think it's a coffee conversation, it's a barbecue conversation. It's something that we need to start giving our energy to. So I think that's the very first thing, is that if we give energy to our narratives, that's the first step. And then our sense of belief that something might be possible starts to shift. And in talking to each other, you know, people are going to go, but what about this? And then you're like, okay, you respond with another narrative, and that makes it even better. And you're bringing all these perspectives and all this challenge to it, to bear on it, and it actually becomes something. So I feel like sometimes change starts as small as a little potent conversation over coffee.
2: Wonderful. Megan Francis Salal and Aurora Salal, thank you for joining us.
3: Thank you.
2: It's been really nice to have you in. Thank you for your time here on Paikakuki 88.2 FM. I am going to play something from Kerry and Lou. I'm going to play the laughing song with Jermaine Clement. you laughed. I hope that's a good choice. thank you. If I was going to find time for a Wellington International ukulele song that you both feel treasure and love, what would it be?
3: My favourite is This Charming Man.
0: Yeah.
2: Okay.
3: With Nigel singing it.
2: Oh, yeah. Nigel Collins. Oh, yeah. We'll see if we can do that. Thank you so much for joining us.
0: Thank you. Ngā mihi.
2: Kia ora.

0: Laughs in charge of you. It jiggles and it wriggles. When you get the giggles. When you get the giggles.
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2: Yeah, thanks for listening. You're on to Pi with Mark Amory. We're just wrapping up, and thank you for all being there with us. Thank you to the Beach Road Deli. I'm going to play a tiny bit of this charming man from the Wellington International Ukulele Orchestra taking us out. Kia ora. Thanks for joining us.

business. And I ain't never did nobody wrong. I always try to treat people right. I wish they would take care of their own business and leave mine alone.

Good evening and welcome to the State Highway 59 Blues Show. I'm in the studio tonight with my friend Conrad, who's down from the East Coast, Wairoa. And technically, you're a patron of this radio station, Conrad, because it is brought to us, or was definitely originally, by Ground Truth. And Conrad is a Ground Truth employee. The East Coast office. And that was ZZ, I guess the Americans call him ZZ Hill. ZZ Hill, ZZ Hill sounds better. And that's off a new bunch of fine 80s record, blues records I've picked up in the last week. They've arrived fresh today. So we're just going to delve into a whole bunch of 80s blues, nearly all of it on vinyl. Moving next on to Johnny Guitar Watson and the Lone Ranger.

You know, Mama, there's one thing everybody's got in common. Nobody wants to be alone. Because a man without a woman is just like Lone Ranger. Listen.

certainly not gonna be no Long Ranger, girl. I am not gonna be out there riding around on no range with Tonto, Chemo, Savvy, nothing.

Right, that was Kenny Neal from an album called Devil Child, and that's got a very beautiful 80s vibe going on the LP cover. And that was recorded in Florida, mixed in Chicago, mastered in New York. I hadn't heard of the guy, but he's still bringing out albums to this day. But that was a bit of fun. A couple of tracks there from him. The next album, I have no idea what this is. There's no description apart from saying that it's a special limited edition, only $3.98. I think it's late 70s, early 80s. But this is Lordy Miss Claudy, the James Booker jazz blues pianist from New Orleans, who they made a great movie about, which was in the film festival a number of years ago, but it's never made it to major release. So anyway, enough of that. Here we go.

Okay, that is off a fine album, which I desperately look for. Here we go. Well, I might just have to let that one play now. But this is off Showdown. Albert Collins, Robert Cray, Johnny Copeland, the Gunslingers. Here we go.

0: Can I get you a little, you know, drink or something?
1: Yeah.
0: Put your little ice in. Oh, just a little bit of that. Yeah, good ice, make it cool, baby. Yeah, baby, just fix you up a little old drink.
1: That's right.
0: Try that, baby.
1: Yeah, that'll be all right.

girl, that's out of sight. Look out, girl. Now, get on back now. Look here, baby. You better not keep that up. You're going to fool around and get yourself in a whole lot of trouble. Get on back, girl. I can't take it.

0: That's F.
1: It's F. Who's F?
0: Baby, that's all right. Don't worry about that. Just go ahead and drink your drink. Don't worry about a thing. I'll take care of it. You know. What you want, woman?
1: Oh, Miss Damn Dope. I want to talk to you.
0: No.
1: I want to explain something to you.
0: No, go ahead on. Now, ain't no sense in trying to explain nothing to me. It's all over. I got
1: to
0: be somebody
1: you,
0: else.
1: Baby.
0: Now, go ahead on now, woman.
1: I want to talk

talking and you do some listening. Do what I mean? You've been having the first and the last word to say for 3 or 4 years. You know what I mean? Now it's a new ball game, baby, and I'm the man in back.

Well, that was ZZ Hill from a dubious-looking album called A Man Needs a Woman. But that's actually very good and great, great recording too. But I think it's one of those re-releases, you know, licensed by somebody else. And Top Line Records, apparently, whoever they are. ZZ Hill, that's well worth delving into. That's a winner. But we're going to play a couple of tunes now, maybe three, by Johnny Winter. I loved Johnny Winter when I was growing up, and I used to listen to him all the time, and I don't own any of his records, so I've bought a few recently. And he recorded for Alligator Records, independent Chicago blues label. In fact, a lot of the records that have been played tonight have been released on Alligator Records. Still running today, apparently, after a quick Google. But this is off Johnny Winter's album called The Guitar Slinger. Enjoy.

Okay, well, there we go. That's Johnny Winter. I'm just going to play another track off that the album Out of the Blues, which I did look up earlier on. And it turns out that it was a promo album brought out in 1984 of various blues artists who have recorded for this label in 83, 84. So anyway, that James Booker song that I played was his last ever recording, by the sounds of things. He was actually gone by 1984. But anyway, let's move on. This is Eugene.

And that's it. We're rolling out of time here, and I'm going to go out on what is a Northern Soul classic. This is Bobby Bland and a fine blues tune called Shoes. Good night.

Hola, ¿qué hora? Welcome to Alma Latina. Una hora, one hour of Latin music in Pacacariqui Radio, 88.2 FM. And now we are in July 2026, a rainy night. It has been raining a lot in the South Island, a lot of flooding. I hope the people there is okay. And today we are going to listen Salsa from Fania All Stars, from that record created by Jerry Masucci and Johnny Pacheco in New York there in the 60s, 70s. And there is a collection of CDs, 10 CDs that have all the best of Fania. And I did a selection from that 10 records, from that 10 CDs of my favorite songs from Fania All Star, from that 10 CDs. There are many other songs that are very good that are not in that CDs. And we just listened from Rubén Blades from Panama. He's from Panama. He was a candidate to be a president of Panama. He's a lawyer with a master in Harvard, a very smart musician. We have this song called Plástico. And today also I have with me two special guests. Alba and Amarili, so we are going to talk with them in a little bit. So now let's listen from Héctor Lavoe, Juanito Alimaña, and from Ismael Rivera, Las Tumbas.

0: the background we are listening Joe Cuba, Mujer Divina. It's a beautiful romantic song. And we are now with Alba and Amarilis, my special guest, that they are in holidays, which is a very nice activity to do in the holidays, to come and participate in Alma Latina. Hola, Alba, hola, Amarilis.
1: Hola,
2: hola.
1: Hola, kia ora, everybody. Good evening.
0: And we are now also in elections time, preparing for elections soon. So a lot of information about politics on the news, and all the politicians start to do campaign. So I would like to hear from both of you. Talk about politics a little bit. For you, which topics are important, Alba and Amarilis?
1: Hi, my name is Amarilis, as you already probably know if you're a follower of this radio show. And the topics that are important for me in parties that So environmental is very important for me. So like about the environment, about animals, about the land. Yeah. About like not creating too much houses on forest areas and cutting down lots of trees, and also about animals.
0: And for you, Alba?
1: Oh yeah, I also did a speech about the environment.
0: How was that speech? Can you share a little bit of that speech?
1: Yeah, so I added I can't remember it fully because it was last year, but it was I added what should go in the right rubbish, and then there was also a fact that it said the rubbish all gets piled up onto a hill and then covered with soil again.
0: Sí, and for you, Alba, which topics are important?
1: Oh, I haven't finished yet.
0: Okay. So please, continue with your important topics.
1: Okay, next one is schooling. I think education is also really important for children, the way they learn and everything. And also healthcare. I think it needs to be improved much more. And there needs to be more doctors, nurses, hospitals. Definitely. Yeah.
0: Do you agree with that?
1: Yes. And transport, trains. Trains especially, and buses, I think should be free.
0: I agree with that.
1: Because also, if you're going by train more than car, then it will be less petrol because it's just one vehicle than millions of cars in New Zealand. And money-wise, I think everyone should get a fare of money, so the rich get less than they have, or and then the middle class and low get the same, so everything's balanced.
0: I like it very much.
1: And then world-wise, it's just overall everything, to keep the world running good. Yeah.
0: Thank you very much for sharing your ideas.
1: Yeah, that's my first thing, but I'll be talking more in the second thing.
0: Thank you.
1: Goodbye.
0: Now let's listen Ángel Canales, Hace Tiempo, and after that we come with Alba.

0: And now in the background, after Ángel Canales from Puerto Rico, we are going to listen Roberto Roena with Marejada Feliz. This is really a poetic song. And let's continue talking about politics with Albana Marilis. What children think about politics in New Zealand. So, Alban,
1: you? Yeah. So, hello everyone. As you remember, my name is Alba. And the topics that are interesting to me, I will first be talking about, is 3, dentistry and healthcare for everyone. Not just children, but also adults. Whether they're migrants or whether they're from different countries all over the world, it should be for everyone. Yeah, not just children. So, I actually did a speech about this, so I'm quite expert about this topic.
0: You are, Albaicus. You care a lot about these health topics, isn't it?
1: Yeah.
0: What other topics do you think are important for you?
1: Well, I also think human people and environmental rights are important for the environment, and child rights too, and human and like animal rights, like women, man and child rights too. And also there should be more hospitals too, because like there's not enough. And there's not enough like beds and equipment.
0: God. Yeah, you told me that some family friends were struggling because not enough beds, isn't it?
1: Yeah.
0: Something to improve in New Zealand. Okay, thank you very much. Do you want to add something else, Alma?
1: No, that's okay.

0: And now in the background we are listening Justo Betancourt with Pa Bravo John. Justo Betancourt, one of his very good songs with Mongo Santa Maria, is one of my favorites. And Alba, you want to add something? You told me just that.
1: Yeah, I wanted to ask something.
0: Tell me.
1: Sorry, it was about so people like should only consume what they need, because that's like how like lots of rubbish ends up in the world, because people end up not wanting things and then they throw away. So for example, like the warehouse and like lots of places like that, and like online stores like Temu, people see something they like at first and then they just buy it, but then they end up not wanting it and throwing it away, and then it goes into the universe. So you should just buy what you need or what you really want and not consume so much.
0: That is right. I think I will vote for you if you were a politician, Alba. And you want also to add something, Amarilis?
1: Yeah.
0: What do you want to ask?
1: Your drawings.
0: Okay, or Alba, yes?
1: Yeah, so I just like to take care of the whole world. Yeah, and like what Alba was saying, without consuming lots of things.
0: Agreed. And so, how old are you?
1: 11.
0: 11, and you cannot vote, isn't it? So why do you think you cannot vote, Alba?
1: Because I think we can't vote because people think that kids do not see more than black and white.
0: And you, Amarilis, what do you think? Why you cannot vote?
2: Why children can't vote? I think it's partly because, of their, age. And then, thinking about the world, the saying goes about black and white.
1: The black and white meaning is a phrase which means that, people only think that things are good or bad.
2: Thank you, Albert.
1: White's good because it resembles peace, and black's bad because it resembles, evil or dark.
2: Yes.
0: Okay, interesting.
2: Back to me.
0: Okay, back to you.
2: Also, the grown-ups. Even though grown-ups think children, aren't very good thinkers.
1: Yes, I agree with them.
2: Grown-ups are also
1: not.
2: They also usually
1: think
2: worse
1: in black and white.
2: Yeah, they are. Even bad.
1: They don't realize.
2: And they might be worried children might overpower the grown-ups and maybe they don't want to vote.
1: Because
2: they would want to vote.
1: You need to think. You can't just think in the box. You also need to think
2: outside the box.
1: Outside the box of more complexity. Things after, not just why this is good or this is bad, why it's good or why it's bad. The fuel's getting more expensive. People could think it's a bad thing, and maybe it is, but then they don't think, they just think it's bad, but they don't realize more. And it's getting more because one day fuel will stop working. And who knows what will happen then.
0: Thank you for sharing all that interesting sauce, Alba.
2: Also,
0: now we are going to keep listening some salsa from Cheo Feliciano with El Raton. That is one of the favorite animals of Amarilis. And after that, we come back to Amarilis with more of her thoughts. Let's listen to Cheo Feliciano, El Raton.
3: Esto sí es serio, mi amigo. Oye, qué lindo.

0: and the background is Ricardo Rey and Boy Cruz with El Sonido Bestial. And Amarilis want to share some more ideas with us. She has been asking me for more time to talk, so welcome, Amarilis.
1: Okay, hello again. So I would like to say, from the last point before, that I think if like children can vote, then more children will vote because that child will go to school, right? And then say to their friends and everyone they voted, and then their friends and people will get to vote as well.
0: And do you think that will be good?
1: And it will spread. Well, yeah, I do, because then there'll be more chances of who can get in.
0: Excellent.
1: Like, for example, if Green got in, there'll be more votes for it, so it
2: can
1: get
2: in. Can I also please point something out?
0: Yes, please.
2: Also, I don't see why grown-ups can vote and kids can't, because then it will just be more people. Lots of kids do have black and white ideas, like Sam, I don't know. But then lots of people like me and Amarilis don't.
0: Thank you very much. And any final thoughts that you want to say about this topic?
1: No,
2: I don't think so.
0: Okay. Yeah. Thank you very much.
2: Thank you. Hey.

0: the end of Alma Latina. Thank you to my special guest tonight, and hope you enjoy it.
1: Goodbye, everyone. We hope you enjoyed the radio show
2: and had a wonderful evening.
1: Goodbye.

Good afternoon, good evening, Pakakariki. You are tuned into Electrosphere on Pakakariki FM. And I'm a little bit unsure. The last track, first track I played, sounds a bit not very good. I'm going to take it off the turntable one, put it on turntable two, and see if my ears are funny or if there is a bit of a problem. So bear with me, I'm just going to change tracks.

Okay, so sounds like the turntable's a little bit unhappy, because this track sounds a lot better on that turntable than the one on the other one, which is a shame. Not quite sure what to do. Maybe play off my phone. So your mixing's going to be a bit dodgy. Apologies for that. Sounds like DJ technical difficulties in the house again.

0: away, but the truckster was too fast for them, and she left them wallowing in her wake.
1: I see we no

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We are in the 1970s, the late 1970s, the 1980 protest songs. Next up is a tune some may know, Hurricane by Bob Dylan, but a protest song about institutional racism in the police force in America in the late 1970s. Here we go. 88.2 FM on your dial. 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

0: cheating me!
1: And you!
0: Don't cheat me!
1: Yes!
0: Can't you?

That's the one and only Nina Simone with Baltimore, although not a tune written by her, actually. And just reading the album notes for that, apparently the sessions were very tense. Simone disagreed with the production choices, which weren't hers, particularly in the choices of a reggae tune, reggae production sound, which first called Nina to ask, "What is this corny stuff?" Her dissatisfaction delayed production, but she would eventually record her vocals for the album in a single hour-long sitting. Wow, that's amazing. Some would later recall of a historic barn where Baltimore was recorded, a basement in Belgium where I was forced to sing songs in order to get out of there. All right, next up, we're out to Jamaica and Lee Scratch Perry's Black Ark Studio, where this next incredible tune was recorded. It was originally written by Junior Mervin, and he approached Lee Scratch Perry in May 1976 and auditioned the song at Perry's Black Ark Studio. Perry decided to record the song the same afternoon and altered the lyrics slightly. Players on the track include Boris Gardner, Ernest Ranglin, Sly Dunbar, Keith Sterling, and Joe Cooper, with backing vocals provided by Barry Llewellyn and Earl Morgan of the Heptones. This tune was an enormous hit and became an anthem in the UK in 1976 as the Notting Hill Carnival erupted into riot. So yeah, right on. Apparently two members of The Clash were there in the riot and inspired them to cover the song Police and Thieves on their debut album in a style that they called punk reggae. Not white reggae. So here we are, Police and Thieves. And this is the 12-inch version. Here we go.

That's Max Romeo and the Upsetters with War in the Babylon. This next tune, I always do like a bit of Afrobeat, and I was lucky enough recently to see Sean Kuti in Wellington, and wow, far out, the son of great Fela Kuti, Nigerian Fela Kuti, who invented Afrobeat, and I've played a lot of his music over the years. This next tune is one of his. It's called Expensive Shit. And it's the title of the album, and the first track refers to an incident in 1974. The Nigerian police planted a joint, as in a marijuana joint, on Kuti. Before he was arrested, he ate the joint. But the police brought him into custody and waited for him to produce the, it says excrement here, excrement. According to legend, he managed to use another inmate's feces and was eventually released. Fella Kuti, I hadn't actually known that story, that's great. So here we go, Expensive Shit.

All right, Fela Kuti with Expensive Shit. It's a protest song about, having to buy someone else's. I'm not sure. Who knows? Anyway, we're going for something completely different coming up. Got three or four tunes that have got a much harder guitar edge, a bit more punk, because that was also going on in the 70s. I can't please everyone, but yes, absolutely. Let's go do some punk. This next one is by an English band called The Gang of Four. It's called Ether. It's according to the website I was researching it on, it's a protest song about Ireland, which is pretty edgy because it's sung by an English band. The lyrics were co-authored by Andy Gill and John King and are co-sung almost as a call and response in the ancient troubadour tradition. The Gang of Four lyrics in general are influenced by situationism, but this track, it claims on Wikipedia, is about special category status prisoners on Northern Ireland. The style of writing mirrors the style of political slogans chanted at the barricades. And Dirt Behind the Daydream, which is one of the main lyrics, is often the main point. English people go on with their daily lives unaware of the terrible realities of what historians dubbed the Dirty War, the Dirty Protest, and the two voices reflect the parallel situations. Occupied Ireland, England with its own problems. Individual lines such as H-block torture and fly the flag on foreign soil cut to the quick and immediately take the listener out of the zone of anything remotely resembling entertainment. The listener becomes a victim of torture, drugged on ether, forced to listen to white noise.

Yeah, that's heavy stuff. Excellent. You're on Equal Rights Radio with your host, Jim Ray, Pākehakariki 88.2 FM. Always thanks to Pricky and the people who run the radio station. Go you. All right, the next tune, Politicians in My Eyes by Death. I managed to find a small bit of info about this next tune on Elsewhere, which is an excellent New Zealand website run by Graham Reed, has been doing reviews and keeping people informed about New Zealand music for quite some time. And he wrote this about the next tune. Until the 2012 doco, a band called Death, a few outside of Detroit had heard much about Death, the three brothers Hackney, who formed a funk band, but then, influenced by rock music, turned into a serious proto-punk rock band, inspired by the politics of the late 60s, early 70s, which were very volatile, especially in Detroit and Chicago. They stumbled at the first hurdle in the band's name, which the oldest brother David refused to change. So their sole recording at the time was this single, which was only pressed as 500 copies on their own label, and it, and Death, all but disappeared into rumour shortly after. The success of the film saw a revival of interest, and albums were released from their early 70s sessions, more than a decade after the death of David. One of the few all-black rock bands in the post-Hendrix era, Death deserved to be more than a footnote, and the belated rediscovery of this song and the documentary ensured they didn't. This is Death with Politicians in Their Eyes.

Well, that's us for another episode of ERR, Equal Rights Radio. We've been looking at protest music from the late 70s. Thanks for listening. It's always a pleasure. Thank you so much to Pakakaliki FM 88.2. This is your host, Jim Ray, signing off with a tune that doesn't need much of an introduction. Anarchy in the UK. Let's just go there, Sex Pistols.

This is Making Waves October, a monthly vaporwave, synthwave, ambient electronic music show. This month's featured artist is Hotel Pools. Hotel Pools have a signature ambient style. Combined with other elements, they make for a consistent and high-quality synthwave artist. The Hotel Pools tracks I've picked out for this show will attempt to showcase the best of a wide variety of their music, from their early releases to recent music, starting with the opening track, Coast, off of their popular debut album, Fall, serving as a good introduction to the artist. Next, two more tracks off of Fall, Eclipse, their Hotel Pools' most listened to artist, followed by Horizon.

Those last two Hotel Pools tracks were Eclipse and Horizon off of their debut Fall album. The next track is a Hotel Pools and Eagle Eye Tug EP, Cruise, followed by another Hotel Pools EP, Remain.

those last two Hotel Pools tracks were their Cruise and Remain EPs. Now moving on to their next album, Constant, with the track Solo.

That last Hotel Pools track was Solo off of their Constant album. Next up, three more EPs, Pacific, Distance, and Polaris.

Those last three Hotel Pulse tracks were their EPs Pacific, Distance and Polaris. 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Now moving on to their Palmscapes album, here is Splash and Honey.

Those last two Hotel Pools tracks were Splash and Honey off of their Palmscapes album. Now moving on to their Ultrasound album in collaboration with Allison, another artist I featured on the show, with their tracks Stella and Firefall.

Those last two Hotel Pools tracks were Stella and Firefall off of the Hotel Pools and Allison album Ultrasound. The next Hotel Pools tracks are Hours and Sleep off of their Evenings Volume 1 album.

Those last two Hotel Pulse tracks were Hours and Sleep off of their Evenings Volume 1 album. Now moving on to their very ambient album, Nature. This next track is Only an Hour Away.

that last Hotel Pulse track was Only an Hour Away off of their Ambient Nature album. Now moving on to my final two Hotel Pulse track of... final two Hotel Pulse track off of their most recent album, Philo. Thank you for listening to Making Waves October featuring Hotel Pulse. These last tracks are Aqua and Caves.

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1: Kia ora everybody, welcome to Paikakiriki FM 88.2. I'm your host Tenika, and today we've got a very special show here this afternoon. We've got our special Kia Scout Radio Club show, and the radio station is jam-packed with children ready to have a chat and play some music. How are you guys doing, all you little Kia Scouts?
2: Good!
3: Good!
1: Yes! Now let's have a chat. We've got to figure out who's who here. Let's start with our Kia number one.
4: Hello, my name is Freya.
1: Kia number two.
5: Hello, my name is Elijah.
1: Number three.
6: Hello, my name is Lily.
1: Very good. Number four.
7: Hello, my name is Darcy.
1: Great job, Darcy. And finally,
8: I'm Delia.
1: It's Delia. Oh, fantastic. We thought it would be a bit of fun here because normally we have Paikakiriki FM. We normally have our school radio that happens around this time of day. But, of course, the school's out because, you know, it's the school holidays. So we thought it'd be fun to give these tamariki some chance to get on the air and just see what they think about radio. Do you guys listen to the radio much at home?
5: Anyone? No, not at all.
1: No?
8: No.
9: Definitely nope.
1: Freya, do you listen to the radio? It's a radio show, babe, not video. You need to use your voice. We're going to be learning a lot today, aren't we?
5: Yeah. Uh-huh.
1: I think Freya's going to play us our first song, though. So let's go into
5: a
1: song.
5: Oh, my God.
1: And then we'll come back and we'll have a little bit more of a chat about some very interesting things. We might even do some cat facts. What do you think?
5: Cat facts.
1: Yeah, there was talk of some cat facts.
5: Cats are so cute.
1: Okay, we can do that. Go ahead and press play there, Frey. We're going to play our first song.
8: Yeah.
1: What does the fox say? This is a Freya request. 88.2.
5: What do we do?

0: It's a request from Freya. We're here joined with the Kia Scout Group from Raumati South. 1, 2, 3, 4, all five of them together here today. And our next chat, we're going to be having a bit of a chat with Delia and Darcy. We've got some really important chat to talk about today. Cat chat today, and also some weather updates. Okay, Delia? Mm-hmm. Let's hear about your cat chat.
1: So the main job of a cat is just to be cute. You think these furry companions are just a tolerating feline, but what they actually are, they are a group of mammals that can range in very different sizes, species, and different lengths. So the biggest moggy, I think, would be... I forgot.
0: Okay.
1: But so, one of the best hunting insects for Moggy is the Norwegian tail cat. They have got a very fluffy tail and fluffy and quite like normal long haired cat body. Their tail is extremely fluffy, and they are really good at hunting. So, there are different breeds that are good at hunting, like a Norwegian forest cat. So, there's many different cats, also known as moggies. That is what an actual normal house cat would be named, moggy.
0: Right.
1: But wild cats are called cats. They are the most possessive of the type of cats, and your big cats like tigers, lions, and panthers are very usual, and they live in quite different environments. And they are like zoo moggies, so they could be found at zoos all over places here in the world. And most cats are actually moggies. So, if you think your ordinary house moggy is just an affectionate feline, it's a follow from very many different extents of cats. So, cats are quite a big group of mammals
0: right.
1: in their life, because they can range from lions to to average moggy. They're very different in mammals, because they have pointed ears, long fluffy tails, and their body is covered in fur. So, if you think your household moggy is just an affectionate feline, so, if your cat is looking cute, well, that's the real job of a cat. And so, people that sailed seas would use cats to find mouses on deck of the boats.
0: Right.
1: So that's why cats are quite ordinary in their hunting instincts.
0: That is some fascinating cat facts there. Does anybody else have some questions about cats for Delia? Go on, Elijah, you got your microphone.
2: Cats are cute.
0: Nice input.
1: Because their only job is to be cute, but also to eat mice.
2: Yeah.
1: Main
0: Freya?
1: Job, cute.
0: No questions? Well, thank you so much for the amazing cat chat, Delia. That was brilliant. We've got Darcy now, heading over to Darcy for our weather chat. What's happening with the weather, Darce? Is it raining out? You don't know if it's raining out. Does it look rainy outside?
3: It's filthily rainy.
0: It's quite cloudy and it's cold, isn't it?
2: Yeah.
0: Do you know what's happening in the weather tomorrow?
4: It's meant to be raining.
0: Okay. Oh no. Well, you know, this is the problem with winter, isn't it? Is it going to be cold? Do you know how cold it's going to be?
4: No.
0: No, you don't know how cold it's going to be? Probably pretty chilly.
4: Yeah.
0: There might be some wind.
4: Yeah.
0: Do you think you're going to go and have a jump in the sea and have a swim?
2: No, not at all.
0: Is it too cold for that?
2: Yeah.
0: Okay.
2: Yes, I'm freezing. Yes.
0: Well, that was some very interesting cat chat and weather chat. I think it's time for us to play our other song. Freya, you want to try and find the next song for us?
5: Not
0: that's okay. Don't worry. Just go on up there. Take your time, darling. We will find our next song. Whose next turn is it now?
2: Faded.
0: Okay, Elijah, do you want to introduce the song? Because that's what they do on the radio.
2: It's called Faded.
0: Okay, ready?

0: I think it's about time for football chat, is it, Elijah? All right, Elijah, how's the World Cup been going?
1: Good.
0: Tell me all about it.
1: Yesterday, did you see, wait, I forgot the name. Harry Kane, do that penalty shoot-off.
0: No,
1: That was amazing. I know it.
0: You were telling me something about Ronaldo. He's out.
1: Yes, Ronaldo got kicked out because just from today, it was amazing. I saw Ronaldo a jillion million times.
0: That's a lot of times.
1: And then I really like football, and I play it at school. I play it at home. I do bicycle kicks at my house. That's it.
0: Good on you.
1: Bye.
0: What's the club that you're part of? Your football club. Are you part of the football club?
1: Yes.
0: Like the Kapiti Coast football? Yeah. Is that where you play?
1: Yes.
0: What about you guys? Does anyone here play football?
2: I do.
1: Yes. Ronaldo!
0: What about any other sports? Do you guys play any other sports? Girls? Mm. No sports? You do vaulting?
3: I do vaulting.
0: You do vaulting? But you, Darcy, do you play some sports?
4: I do gymnastics.
0: Cool.
1: I do football, piano, and so much other stuff.
0: And what about you, Lily?
5: I just do football and piano.
0: You do football and piano? And Frey, yes. You do football?
6: Yep.
0: And, of course, you guys all do scouts.
1: Scouts! Scouts are the best in the world.
0: That's right. Scouts are the best in the world.
7: Everyone. Because my dad owns one.
1: Hey, everybody.
0: Okay.
1: Football's the best in it, too.
0: Good football chat. What are we on
8: Thank
0: to next?
8: You. Some facts about king snakes and the kiwi, New Zealand bird. The king snake can eat other snakes. And kiwis have heavy marrow-filled bones. Kiwis are the only bird that has a nostril at the end of its beak.
0: That's good. That's great. What else? Anything else you guys want to chat about? Anyone else?
1: I have some more things.
0: Off you go. You
1: guys go for it. I know a lot about mostly everything. I know a lot about some of my friends. I know a lot about everything.
0: Cool.
1: It's really fun. Cool. And my dad's going away.
0: Yeah, your dad's been away for a bit for work, hasn't he?
1: And he's going to come back in 4 weeks.
0: Right.
1: 4 weeks.
9: I'm soon turning 8. This is Freya. And I just had my birthday party last Sunday, 5th July. And Lily went to my birthday party too, and so it's really exciting. I had a spa pool party. I have a spa at home, and I did a treasure hunt there, and it was fun. So yeah.
0: Cool. What about you, Darcy? What have you been up to for the school holidays so far?
10: I'm going to go to Taupo on Thursday and...
0: Good job. Taupo is great. Heaps to do there.
10: I'm going
0: to
10: see my cousins.
0: Cool.
10: And my grandparents. And maybe go to Drop Zone.
1: And guess what? I went to one of my friend called Sully's birthday party, and it was so fun. He pulled a gold star Pokemon card, and it was worth $4. More than one of my shinies. It's worth
0: $2. That's great.
1: It was. And I got a new football, and he loves it. We were playing it, and then someone was pretending to be Ronaldo, and one was an other player, and then guess who won? Sully's brother, and then we watched Jurassic Park, both two movies. It was fun.
0: That sounds amazing.
1: And we had pizza.
9: I'm soon going to the snow with my family, and I'm going with my cousins.
0: Cool. Cool. Well, it sounds like all you scouts are very busy. What about you, Lily? What are you doing for your school holidays? You doing anything interesting? You going away or doing anything fun?
1: Yeah.
0: Just chilling? Just having some downtime?
1: Yeah, me too.
0: Nice to sometimes just chill out and not do anything sometimes,
1: isn't it? It's really fun. I just played Lego yesterday.
0: Did you? You just played some Lego?
1: Yeah.
0: We're here chatting to the Raumati South Kia Scout Group today in Paikakarihi FM. Yes. I think it's time for us to play Delia's song next. What do you reckon?
1: Oh, my God. Yes, okay.
0: All right, DJ, you going to play that for
1: DJ.
0: us? DJ Frey.

0: I love all of this animal.
1: Capybara. Capybara, capybara, capybara, capybara, capybara.
2: Capybara.
1: Capybara, capybara, capybara, capybara, capybara.
2: Capybara.
1: Capybara, capybara, capybara, capybara, capybara.
2: Capybara.
1: Capybara, capybara, capybara, capybara.

0: Hey, everybody, I'm finally. Ooh. Why did we hear Capybara? It was like the weirdest song. Why did it say Capybara? What did it say? Capybara, Capybara.
1: Yeah, Capybara.
0: It was weird. It went
1: Capybara, Capybara, Capybara.
0: It went like this at the start. Why?
2: Yeah, it did.
1: Capybara.
2: Were there any cool movies or any programs you guys are watching at the moment?
0: I'm watching Fortnite.
1: Back to the Future.
0: Fortnite.
2: Mm-hmm. What else?
1: So we watched the Sheep Detectives.
3: Toy Story.
1: I watched it. I know, it's a really good movie. I think if you haven't watched it, you should watch it.
0: Why?
1: I like it. It is really, really good, but a bit sad. Why? I like it.
0: It's a bit sad.
1: So, the Sheep Detectives is a murder mystery movie, and and so there's this flock of sheep. Their shepherd is named George, and one morning, George gets murdered.
0: Georgie Pig.
1: In the day, so George's son has disguised himself.
2: Oh, no, spoiler it.
0: Spoiler!
2: Who else has watched it? Lily, have you watched it too?
1: A random person probably. He dyed his hair blonde and he wore glasses. And they saw him, and the only thing that would kill him is that is a berry that grows on a tree in the movie. I can't remember what it's called. The murderer makes a drink out of it, and so the drink has killed George, so the sheeps find out the case.
2: That's right, then they have to figure out who killed him, don't they?
3: The funniest part that I think is when they can't cross the road. It's like, we can get past anything, and they just go like,
2: they can't get across the road. Yeah. Oh,
3: they
2: barely
3: even
2: step.
3: I watched Toy Story 5 at the movies a few weeks ago.
2: Oh, cool. I love going to the movies.
4: Hello. I watched football yesterday and I loved it.
0: Football!
2: What was Toy Story like?
3: It was a bit sad, but it was also quite funny.
2: Yeah. Oh, that's so cool.
4: Hello.
2: All right. Should we have another song, you guys? Darcy's going to be in charge of playing the levels, and Frey's going to be in charge of playing the song. So what song are we going to do?
5: Eye of the Tiger.
2: Yeah, we can do that. So, Darcy, you're going to put this one up for the music. Okay. You can leave those up for now. No, you put that one up. All right, Frey. Good job. There we go. And then now you put these down.

0: Perfect. And bring this down. Perfect. There you go. Now tell us why you played that song, Elijah.
1: Because it was fun and I'm playing it for my piano and it was really fun.
0: Awesome.
1: That's hilarious.
0: Yeah, we're here on Pai Kakariki 88.2. Hanging out with our Kia Scout group here today in the studio for our school holiday. Our Raumati South Kia Scout troop, all five of them, plus a little extra. Just playing some tunes and having a bit of a chat on the radio.
2: Meow.
0: Lily?
2: Meow. Meow.
0: Why don't you tell us a little bit about the birthday party you went to last weekend? Do you want to chat to us about it?
2: Meow.
0: No? Too shy? That's okay, darling. We'll play your song coming up soon, though.
2: Meow. Meow, meow, meow, meow, meow, meow, meow.
0: Catch it. We're back to catch it all over again, aren't we?
2: Wow.
0: You can talk in your mic, Frey. You don't need to whisper when we're on air.
3: What about Lily's one?
0: Lily's... Oh, come on, come on, put the radio on. Was that Darcy's song or Lily's song?
3: Lily's.
0: That was Lily's song?
2: Meow, meow, meow.
0: So that one is Chia.
2: Meow.
0: Cheap Thrills. You can put that one on. It's just right at the bottom of our playlist. We've made a special playlist here for the Kias. Can you go on down, Frey?
2: I am a cat.
0: There you go. That's the one right there.
4: I am an evil demon. Right.
0: Is this Lily's song, isn't it?
2: I am a cat.
5: Why are you saying I'm a cat?
0: You
2: want to
0: play
2: cat.
0: It? You can play it if you want to.
3: Can I say something?
2: Because I am a cat.
0: Okay.
2: Okay. Cat.
5: That put these fully down?
0: Yeah. You guys just
2: hello.
0: You just need a chat.
2: Hey, everybody, Darcy. Hi, everybody. This is my favorite thing in the world to do. Wow. It's an ad.
0: Yeah.
2: Beep, beep.
0: Unfortunately, we're using our Pai Kakariki school radio Chromebook here, and for some reason, the Spotify is
2: beep, beep.
0: Not premium, is it? Which is a bit silly, isn't it? So sometimes we are forced to have some ads.
6: Do you want to do some shout-outs?
0: Do you want to do your shout-outs now? Good idea.
2: Yes.
0: Let's take turns, okay?
2: Who will go first? Who wants to go first? Frey is going first.
7: I have some shout-outs for my dad. Is he going shopping? I think he's going shopping right
0: yep.
7: now. And shout out for my little baby brother, John. He's actually at daycare right now, but I don't care. I'm just going to shout out to him. And he's a prince of Pai Kakariki. And Leo, if you're listening, my dog. And Mo and Eddie, my cousins.
0: So, good shout out. Good shout out.
7: Shout out.
0: Okay, now let's have Delia's shout outs next, please.
8: I shout out to my to my dad. He's always busy and And my dad is the leader of Raumati South Scout Group.
0: Cool.
8: He's here in the radio studio right now. And he helps out with everything. And he's very special. And he does a lot for me.
0: That's awesome, Delia. Okay, now Darcy, any shout-outs from Darcy?
9: She probably won't hear me, but she's in Taupo and is my cousin Luella and my other cousin Elliot and my nana and granddad in England. They'll definitely not hear me. And mum in Wellington City. And that's it.
0: Oh, cute. Good job. Good job, Darcy. What about Lily? What are your shout-outs, darling? Do you want to say hi to your mum and your dad? Okay, we've got Elijah next.
1: I'm shouting out for my dad and probably never going to hear this because he's somewhere else. And then I'm shouting out for one of my friends called Olivia. I hope you heard this.
0: And Jacob.
1: And it's my dad called Jacob. He's probably not going to hear this.
0: Oh, well, you never know because, you know, it does replay this show, so...
1: I know.
0: Okay, great shout-outs, guys. It's time for us to play. Now, this is Darcy or Lily's song. Frey?
8: I think it's Lily's. Mm. It's a cheap thrill.
0: Yeah, cheap thrills.
8: Is this... Come on, put it down.
0: Yes, this is the one.
8: Okay, ready for Lily.
0: There you go.

0: I also like having
1: this one down.
2: Guess what? Now I'm standing up. Yippee!
0: What's next?
1: You like that one more? Oh, okay.
2: Hello.
1: Yeah, let's talk, guys.
2: Talking!
0: So, I have some cat chips for you.
3: Hang on, we're not going to talk about some cat chips at the moment because we're just about to chat to Darcy about her big Taupo trip, a big England trip. Sorry, we chatted about the
2: England
3: Taupo trip before. So tell us about your England trip.
0: So, at the end of this year, I'm going to go to England. It's going to be a very long trip, but it's worth it. We're going to go to Paris and see the Eiffel Tower.
1: Wow.
0: And we're going to go to France, and we're going to see my grandparents there. And I'm going to have lots of fun.
1: Cool. That's great. You guys got any questions about that?
0: Sounds amazing.
1: That's right.
0: Hope you have fun.
1: You're going to go on a big plane?
0: Yes.
1: Yeah, how long is the travel?
2: Oh, my God.
0: 2 days.
2: Hello, everybody.
1: It's going to take you 2 days to get there.
0: Yeah.
2: 2 days? Oh, my God.
0: Sounds like a long trip.
2: Yeah. It does sound like a very long trip.
0: Two days just because of the flight.
4: On a plane?
0: There'll be a few stops, like 3 or 4.
2: That's a lot of stops.
0: Stops! It's kind of worth it.
2: Stop!
1: Kind of worth it.
0: And we're like, can you stop talking?
4: I'm just going to take a seat.
3: Who wants to introduce our next song? This is Darcy's song. Who wants to introduce this one?
4: I didn't introduce
3: Darcy,
4: the song.
3: This is one of your favourites at the moment?
0: Yeah.
3: What's it called?
0: Cover Me in Sunshine.
3: And why do you like this song so much?
0: I just do.
3: Yeah.
0: I sang it for the talent quest in front of like 400 people.
3: Whoa, that's really brave. That's awesome. Okay, here we go. It's Pink.
0: I think I've heard you.
3: Really?
0: I think I remember. Or it might be someone else.
1: You do?
0: I'm not that sure.
2: Cover Me in Sunshine.
1: Oh, wow.
0: Okay, yeah.
1: Ready?
2: Yep, I'm ready to get silent.
1: Here we go, Delia. Now you push this one up to here.

0: Perfect. Hey, we're here at Pai Kakariki 88.2. We're here with the Romedy South Scout Group, the Kias. Enjoying ourselves in the studio today, playing some absolute bangers, having some great chat.
1: Yeah.
0: And there's only a few more songs left that we've got to share with you guys.
1: Two more.
0: So that was our Pink Pony Club. What's our next song that we're going to play, everybody?
2: One Call Away.
1: What about Waka Waka?
0: Oh, we're playing One Call Away. I thought we were going to do Waka Waka.
2: Oh, yeah.
1: And then Waka Waka.
0: Yeah, yeah. I think the kids want to sing to Waka Waka for a...
1: I do. I want to.
0: All right. All the kids love this song, don't they?
1: I love this.
0: Okay,
1: it's my favorite
0: DJ Frey,
1: song.
0: You got it organized? Okay. Now, Lily, you bring up the music. Super job.

0: was good amazing. Job. That song was so good.
1: That was a great song.
0: I love Samia. Waka Waka is my favorite song in the world.
1: This Time Is Africa by Shakira. Okay, now you guys, this is the part of the show where we're going to play one more song. But before that, we're going to all say bye-bye, okay?
0: Bye-bye.
1: So what did you think about your time on Paikakuhi FM today?
2: It was good.
1: Good. You enjoyed it being in the radio station?
0: Bye-bye.
2: It was
1: what
2: fun.
1: What do you think, Delia? Did you like being on the radio?
0: Why do we say bye-bye?
2: I love
0: bye-bye.
2: The someone juice again.
1: Lily? Did you have a good time?
0: Sammy,
1: yeah. Yeah? Are you going to listen back to the radio? Are you going to listen to your show? Do you think you'll listen? Maybe, right?
0: Bye.
1: That might be fun to listen in. And you can hear the replay on Monday, Tuesday, Wednesday from 8 a.m. to 9 a.m.
3: Why do they say bye?
1: It's just a generic goodbye, you know?
0: Goodbye.
1: Just to say, hey, thanks
0: bye-bye.
1: For listening to the listeners,
2: bye-bye.
1: You know?
2: Bye-bye.
1: And that was Paikakuri FM
0: happy.
1: With the scout troop here today.
0: It was fun.
1: Oh,
3: it was
1: good.
3: Actually, like, so fun.
1: That's what we want to hear.
3: All of these songs, these were like the best ever things we ever did before.
1: We had a really good playlist.
2: Can we do this again?
1: A really good playlist. What's that, Delia?
2: Can we do this again?
1: You want to do it again? Oh.
0: Yeah, I so want to do it again.
3: Disgusting banana.
1: That's what I want to hear.
0: Bananas is disgusting. I hate them.
3: Me too.
0: They taste like rotten apples.
1: Is it time for our final song?
2: Apples,
0: yeah.
2: But I like bananas.
1: Who is this? What are we listening to? What's going to be the final song? No. Aren't we playing Darcy's final song?
0: Me the
3: other one. I don't know.
0: Need her away.
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0: Kia ora. Good evening and welcome to the In My Lifetime show for another month. 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
1: We are a DJ team, and what better way to enjoy a teamwork than a session about the following topic that we've got going on tonight? What have we got?
0: We're going to start. Collaborate and listen. We are doing musical collaborations tonight. And the first one to start the night was a good one. That was Uncle, comprising of DJ Shadow and James Lavelle, with Richard Ashcroft there from The Verve from 1998.
1: Fantastic.
0: Coming up next on 88.2.
1: We have a spicy little number. Speaking of a lonely soul, What Is This Loneliness by Deltron 3030 and Damon Albarn from Blur.
0: This is our Britpop section.

0: Scorpio Rising there by Deaf in Vegas from 2002. Deaf in Vegas is Richard Fearless, and joining him on vocals there, our old friend Noel Gallagher from...
1: Liam.
0: Oh, is it Liam? Okay, from Oasis.
1: I think that's Liam. We've got Noel coming up.
0: Oh, okay. I stand corrected.
1: Yes, yes.
0: But lovely combination between the two of them, actually.
1: It was. So as I said earlier, that was the Britpop duo. And coming up next, something entirely different. This next track is called I Love You, Mary Jane, and it is featuring Cypress Hill and Sonic Youth.
0: I think this is where we do our very quick parental warning for the rest of the episode as well, perhaps.
1: Well, yeah, that's probably due. This is a track from 1993, and it actually inspired the show tonight. I had forgotten that Dougs and I had spoken about this track a number of years ago, and then I heard it recently, and I thought, let's do a collaboration show. So here you go, Sonic Youth and Cypress Hill.
0: Good.
1: Who knew?
0: Get yourself to bed now.

0: REM there with KRS-One of their, his more well-known hit, Sound of Da Police. This isn't the Sound of the Police tonight. This is Radio Song off their, I think it was their 1991 album. Yep. I knew it was something around there.
1: Very good.
0: A very unusual collaboration between the two of them, to be honest.
1: It was, much like the one prior to that. Coming up next, not so unusual, I think the band Placebo and David Bowie became quite good friends for a period of time. What an awesome pairing.
0: Yes.
1: And Brian Molko seems to be popping up on social media a bit lately. I've been seeing him in my feed, and that's what's inspired this track. This is Without You, I'm Nothing from 1999.

Nick Cave in the Bad Seeds with Kylie Minogue there, Where the Wild Roses Grow from 1996. Anyone out there watch the Kylie documentary? So good. And kind of liked the little friendship that Nick Cave and Kylie Minogue have. He extended a hand when times were tough, and quite a beautiful story. Coming up next, now this is one that takes me back to the third form. This is the KLF, who in 1991 were the biggest selling singles band in the world. On this one, they brought Tammy Wynette into the picture. This is Justified and Ancient.

And it's called Stop, Collaborate and Listen tonight. We are bringing together musical pairings, collaborations, and here's another very successful one. Also somebody connected to Aotearoa, originally from Canada. This is Tammy Nelson with Willie Nelson from 2022, Beyond the Stars.

0: Something a little different from us there, with a bit of a country number, but something very familiar now is the Doogie definition. So unusually, he's doing one tonight when normally it's about a genre, but let's see what he's got for us.
1: Hobbes said in his magnum opus Leviathan that without dominion, man's life is nasty, solitary and short. What is this loneliness? We live in an age of individuality, each man and woman striving in their lane, nary a single soul in the trench behind and the whole of the world before us. To collaborate is to be made vulnerable, in an instance through the bearing of our weakness, but by doing so we are made that much stronger through the toils of a mate. So it's nice to have a friend with us, to help us bear our burdens, commiserate our sorrows and share our success, because without you I'm nothing at all.
0: Ah. That was awesome. Thanks, Doogs. All right, let's bring some more music to the table. This is GMF by John Grant. Is it John Grant?
1: Yes, and Sinead O'Connor.
0: 2013.

0: drugstore in Thom Yorke there with El President from 1998. We're nearing the end of the show now. You've been listening to the In My Lifetime show with Mandy and Doogs, and we've been playing musical collaborations. We may have time for a couple more, but right now we are going to play...
1: We have a dance little number to hopefully send us off with. This is the Chemical Brothers, the dynamic duo of DJs, along with another Gallagher.
0: This is
1: Noel Gallagher this time.
0: This is the other one, that's right.
1: This is Let Forever Be.

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0: Kakariki 88.2 FM. You are listening to Girls to the Front, of course, with DJ Maxine. And in the studio is also
1: DJ Sarah.
0: Yeah.
1: Kia ora.
0: Kia ora, everybody. It's July 2025.
1: It is.
0: Really cold out there, right?
1: Yeah, it's kind of wintry. The waves are wild. The sky is grey. We've had plenty of rain.
0: So much rain. So a nice day to be, I don't know, inside with the fire on, listening to the radio.
1: I did go for a sea swim this morning,
0: though.
1: Yeah, it was quite exhilarating.
0: Wow, it would have been.
1: Yeah, and the waves were kind of huge and wanted to bash me against the rocks, but luckily I'm here with my song selections.
0: And you didn't go down with the mermaids. This was just a solo
1: yeah.
0: mission.
1: Oh, no, I went with some people. But
0: Yeah.
1: But this is the very first time I've ever done a winter swim because I'm a big chicken when it comes to cold water.
0: Yeah, good on you.
1: Yeah, but I know that lots of people are really into it. And I can kind of see why, because it really is an endorphin rush.
0: Yeah. I've only got to April, I think, and then started again in September.
1: Yeah,
0: it's very cold at that time of the year as well, but the endorphin rush is huge.
1: It is indeed. But I did actually, you know, feel as though I truly understood chilled to the bone.
0: Yeah.
1: When I was in the water, I was like, yes, I can feel my bones beginning to feel a little icicle-y.
0: Well, apparently it has some good health benefits, although I have not actually read the science on it. Anyway, we started off the show with Mattel singing a song called Baby Brother. And Sarah, what are you going to choose
1: for? Well, I thought, I really like the sound of that Mattel song, and I'm going to check them out a little bit more. That put me in mind of a song which I actually, it's a sort of a new release. It was on my Swill playlist and I went and shifted it over since I never played it on the Swill, by Shilpa Ray, who's got a similar kind of slightly Motown-y.
0: Yeah, there is a Motown-y vibe, isn't there? Yeah.
1: Although none of those great Jamaican style horn section which you had in Mattel. But anyway, let's listen to I'm a Ghost by Shilpa Ray.

0: Sweet Sarah.
1: This is by Hannah Cohen and it is called Dusty.
0: Lovely. And before that we had Invisible When the Sun Leaves by Shana Cleveland. And coming up now, hopefully, yep, here we go. I Melt With You by Novel Vague and Siljah.

0: Alrighty, that was Fishy Bunyan with Diamond Day. So she was born in 1945 and put out an album in the 60s, an English singer-songwriter. You can kind of hear that medieval kind of bit to it.
1: Recorders.
0: Yeah, aren't they fantastic? Actually, the debut album was Just Another Diamond Day, so that must be the title song from it, in 1970. The album sold very few copies and she abandoned her musical career, but by 2000 the album had acquired quite a cult following. It was re-released and she recorded more songs, beginning the second phase of her musical career after a gap of about 30 years. And I guess that's probably not an uncommon journey, particularly I think for some of our female musicians.
1: I know you're often hearing stories about contemporaries of Bob Dylan, and Bob Dylan became stratospherically famous and they somehow were forgotten by the wayside. I mean, Connie Constance is one of those people. There are many of them. Was even Joan Baez, but no, she probably...
0: No, she got was her super famous. She absolutely got her due. She was on the cover of Time magazine and stuff. But the woman I'm thinking of is... escaping my mind right now. That happens.
1: I know, there's too much information and not enough slots to store the information.
0: Died quite young, very unique voice, and we've played her many times before.
1: Yes, I know who you're talking about.
0: And we're going to think of it while you play your next song.
1: Yeah, I'm going to play a song. This one here is quite contemporary. And you know, like, I'm not entirely standing behind this song. It's just a bit random, and the lyrics are a little bit random, and a friend went and sent me the video of it, and the video is also quite random. So I just want you to enjoy the randomness of the song, which is the Jamie Oliver Petrol Station.
0: Nice.
2: I was at the...

0: So, Sarah, that sounds like wet leg to me, but I know it's not. Right?
1: I think she's the Irish version of wet leg. Ah. I mean, wet leg come from somewhere like the Isle of Man or something like that. But this young woman says international pop star, writer of songs, fear of bugs, girl boss of the very sexy Smat band, once, twice, three times a loser at 2024's Brits Mercury Music Prize and Ivors, soon to release a new album, Euro Country, which will rectify these errors. So, nice. Yeah, that's who she is.
0: Very good. I enjoyed that. Yeah. Wet Leg have just put out an album, and I thought I could follow that up with a Wet Leg song, but you know what? I'm not going to, because the name of the woman that we were trying to remember for was Karen Dalton, and so I'm going to play one of these from her. This is Green Rocky Road.

0: Oh, do-do-do. So, yeah, that was Karen Dale. So she was another one of those from the 60s who was playing, you know, along with kind of the Bob Dylans of the world at that time, and wasn't necessarily getting commercial success, but everyone seems to know of her now.
1: They do indeed.
0: They've got their dues.
1: Yeah.
0: But they're both dead now, so, yeah. Anyway, what have we got next,
1: Sarah? I thought I would play I'm a Man by Kim Gordon. I'm kind of mainly because, well, I mean, because Kim Gordon is great, and also because we've, you know, Lorde has got a new album out and a lot has been made of her song Man of the Year, and, you know, her kind of gender bending
0: yep.
1: explorations, etc., etc. So, yeah, I'm a Man by Kim Gordon.

I'm out back, cause I'm the man. I'm not ideal, I'm a person. I won the war, but lost my way. But I can buy as much as anyone. I like to shave my beard just so, manicure my nails.

0: That was Pylon with Cool Extra, which I think is fitting after Kim Gordon, because she's real cool.
1: She is real cool.
0: And no doubt was influenced, I would imagine, by some English punk, you know, a bit of Pylon. Yeah, so what have we got next, Sarah?
1: Well, maybe I think I'll just, I'm going to play All I Think About Now by Pixies, who are returning to returning to New Zealand in November. And this has got the female vocalist who's replaced Kim Deal, but weirdly has a Kim Deal timbre to her voice.
0: Oh, now hold on, there's been another one after Kim Deal. They've had to found a new one recently, haven't they? When did this one come out? Is this like a...
1: Well, I think that this one, I'm going to go to the album. Let's see, go to the album and then I'll be able to tell you when it came out. It came out in 2016. So
0: it'll be the middle one. So the new one again.
1: Right.
0: Yeah, they were looking for someone, I think, about 6 months ago.
1: Did they put a general call out? Were you tempted to audition?
0: Well, I don't play the bass.
1: Right.
0: Yeah.
1: But, you know,
0: I could sing the songs.
1: Yeah, sing the songs.
0: Yeah, I could probably learn the bass.
1: Yeah, it's not too hard.
0: It's not that hard.
1: Yeah.
0: Sorry, all the bass players out there. There's different ways of playing the bass,
1: isn't there?
0: And one way is just to play like one note
1: the
0: or two notes. Just the root notes. Yeah. That's right.
1: Just
0: that's
1: a really basic rhythm. But, you know, but totally bass players hold the bands together.
0: Yeah.
1: Yeah. I love bass players.
0: Yeah, me too.
1: Okay, here we go. All I Think About Now.

0: Hey, hey, you've been listening to Girls to the Front for the month of July 2025. This is pretty cool, Sarah, to see us out.
1: Yeah, this is by Emahoy Tsege Mariam Gebru, who was a nun from Ethiopia.
0: So, nice.
1: Yeah, and a composer.
0: Nice. Before that, we had Alves with Archie Marry Me.
1: And then before that, Kate Le Bon from her new album. Forthcoming. Adieu. Goodbye.
0: Adieu. Goodbye, everyone.
2: Kia ora mai nei ki te irirangi o Pākākiriki, Waru te Kaumā Waru e Rua. 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

0: Kia ora, everybody. Welcome to Dancing in Your Head, the show which explores the outer reaches of music. And I'm Dan, your host, and we've got two special guests in the studio today, Tony Ammerman, kia ora, Tony.
1: Kia ora.
0: And Stefania, kia ora. Who are a duo called Bone Chapel, and musicians and very interesting people in living in Wellington. Maybe we'll, before we sort of play some Bone Chapel, maybe just have a little chat about your sort of experiences in music and things.
1: Sure.
0: You both like arrived in Wellington and New Zealand quite like relatively recently, right?
1: I've been here for 7 years. Steph's been here.
2: Yeah, over 3 years.
0: How come you ended up in New Zealand? From, I mean, you're from the States, Tony?
1: Yeah.
0: And you're from Russia?
2: Yeah.
1: Yeah, I'm from Minnesota. Came here on a work holiday visa and then decided to stay and was able to do that. So, full resident now.
0: Cool.
1: Yep, it's been in Wellington the whole time.
0: And you came to Pyramid Club like quite soon after you arrived. I remember you're doing Todd Luffa was your solo.
1: Yep. Yep.
0: Is that something you'd done previously in Minnesota?
1: Yeah, I've been doing that, for, I don't know, like 12 years, something like that.
2: You still do?
1: 14. Man, getting old. Yeah, I still do it sometimes.
0: Mm-hmm. What is that solo Todd Luffa project like?
1: Kind of, I don't know, like ambient noise pop kind of stuff. Just like, I like melody, but also try to create like full sets that kind of have like a beginning and an end, kind of like sit down experimental kind of wistful music, I guess. It's been doing that a long time, and Steph and I've kind of played similar stuff to that, and then with this like new album just kind of wanted to make something that was a little more danceable and fun.
0: Your new stuff, you mean?
1: Yeah,
0: together. Oh, cool. Which we'll get to hear, play the whole album to like on this show very soon. And so you were involved in music in Minneapolis. What was it like? What kind of stuff are you in?
1: There's a pretty strong DIY community there. A lot of punk stuff, a lot of like experimental noise stuff. I mean, there's definitely like saturation of like indie bands and stuff like that, but I think it's a pretty healthy scene, and I would draw some things in common with Wellington too, just in that it's kind of an isolated place. So you kind of have this scene that needs to kind of celebrate itself and help each other out. And it's a lot of the same bands going to each other's shows and trading $5 back and forth kind of in perpetuity.
0: Yeah. But I spent a little bit of time there in Minnesota and remember that was when that band, I was thinking of bands that people might know of from Minnesota. Well, there's Prince, right? He's probably the most famous Minnesotan musician.
1: But, Bob Dylan.
0: What's that?
1: Bob Dylan.
0: Bob Dylan. True.
1: He's from Hibbing.
0: Yeah.
1: I don't know if he really associated with being from Minnesota as much, but...
0: Yeah. And then there's Low. I remember seeing Low before they were super famous. They played at some club downtown Minneapolis. And they sort of surprisingly became huge, hey, Low?
1: Yeah, I never got super into them, but I know they're involved with this like yearly drone festival that takes place in Minneapolis. That's kind of built on something the guy from Low chanted at a show, chanted like drone, not drones. So they have this like drone festival that's like a fundraiser for like Doctors Without Borders every winter. It's pretty cool.
0: Yeah. And it's a nice thing about the music scene there, like you mentioned, is that it's not... there's not heaps of international touring bands coming through. It's quite local, as it seems to me.
1: Yeah, I mean, you get international acts coming through, but it's not like it's not like this destination city like New York or LA or something, or even Chicago, where people like go to try to get bigger or it's its own little place.
0: Yeah, and Stefania, you're what part of Russia are you from?
2: I've been living in a couple of quite quite a few places in Russia. I was born in Samara region, like on Tolyatti. It's a city with Italian name, named after some Italian communists that never been to USSR, which is quite ironic. But there are so many Italian named places in my hometown, which is quite funny. Yeah, that's the place where I grew up. And then I moved to Siberia, to Novosibirsk, to study physics. And I spent there like about 7 years. And that's actually the place where I found about this PhD position in New Zealand through my previous supervisor in Novosibirsk, who knew my current supervisors. Yeah, and I guess that's kind of how I ended up in New Zealand, just like found a really interesting opportunity to come here to like a completely different part of the globe and yeah, still doing some physics here.
0: So you just completed a PhD in physics?
2: Yes.
0: Wow.
2: Yes.
0: There's not too many like PhD physics doctorates who are also experimental musicians, I don't think. I don't know any other. Maybe you do.
2: I do know a couple, actually.
0: Really?
2: Field enhancement, Liam, actually is doing PhD, but I think it's, geochemistry. So it's not quite physics, but still similar enough. And yeah, I know a couple of more people, but which is cool.
0: Yeah. And were you involved in music in Russia before you came here as well?
2: Maybe partially. My sister is a musician, so just was maybe kind of around music for some time of my life, but not super intentionally. Honestly, I was like super busy with studies, nerding out. Yeah, and then when I moved here, actually it was through Tony who introduced me to the Perma Club. I was like pretty lucky to hang out with lots of musicians. It was like very inspiring. Yeah, it's like really interesting scene here.
0: Yeah. And so tell me about your duo that we're going to hear.
1: Bone Chapel. I guess it's like rooted in experimental music, but I don't know. I just really like acid house and acid techno, and I wanted to try to do that, so that's what we've tried to do with this album. maybe a bit later I can play the noise drone repeat set that, or some of it that we've done. We've done a number of those over the years, which is pretty much like pure experimentation. It's kind of like we'll book that show and then decide that we have to come up with a whole new set for it. And it's, you know, I don't want to say the stakes are low, but it's like the people that come to those gigs are there to like hear people mess around and try new things. And, yeah.
0: It's a forum for works in progress.
1: Maybe. True. Yeah.
2: I think also part of the motivation was that, there's lots of good music in Wellington, but lots of it is maybe like more noisy, more like kind of like sedder kind of music. And we're just kind of wanted to do something more fun. Yeah.
1: Yeah, totally.
0: Yeah. And what, sort of, what are you using? What instrumentation have you guys got?
1: Synstrom Deluge is kind of the brain. So I have that playing kind of pads and samples and stuff. And then Steph uses a drum machine. It's kind of a Roland, kind of their digital emulation of all their classic, you know, 909, 808, 606. But you can also load samples onto that. So we've done a bit of that.
2: Yeah, and I've been using the Snow Coast since.
1: Yeah, and then we have a few
2: fun to play with.
1: A few mono synths, a No Coast, which is sort of like an additive synth, small one. And then two, like 303 clones for that acid squelch.
0: Mm. Cool. Yeah. What's the name of this new album?
1: A Disc Navigator. A standing for accretion disc. So it's kind of the...
2: It's supposed to be mystery.
1: Is it? Okay. Well, ruined it. the Steph's been making a real cool album cover for it. That's like a picture of this black hole with kind of the disc of like light and matter that kind of accumulates around it. And the, I guess the concept is somebody kind of like traveling along this this route that kind of intersects with the the A disc.
0: The concept album.
1: Loosely, yeah.
0: Cool. Yeah. And Bone Chapel, where did the name come from? Was there any kind of meaning behind that name?
1: There's a Bone Chapel in Portugal. There's a few of them around the world. But there's one in Évora in Portugal that it's a church that's made entirely out of, well, I don't know if it's made out of, but all around the walls and the ceilings and everything, there's just like human remains kind of making up the entire wall and ceilings and stuff. And I don't know, I just always thought it was really cool. There's an inscription above the door to the chapel that says, like, translates to, like, "Our bones here await your own."
0: Oh, yeah, that's cool.
1: Yeah.
0: Yeah. Awesome. Oh, should we give it a spin?
1: Also, we're married. I think maybe that's part of the chapel thing.
0: Yeah. But you were Bone Chapel before you were married, though, right? Or not?
1: That's true.
2: This sounds really good.
1: All right.
0: Cool. Let's do it. Just going to make sure we're in a. Yeah, give it a whirl. So this is. Can you introduce the title again? Because I've already. I can't.
1: The title of the album is A Disc Navigator. And this first track. Oh, also was inspired by us playing this video game called Outer Wilds, which is like a space exploration game. So a lot of the titles have, like, we kind of like lifted it from areas of this video game. So the first title is Black Hole Forge.

0: Yeah, we're listening to Bone Chapel's new album. Very fresh. When did you record this?
1: Maybe like a few months ago.
2: Maybe a month or a month and a half ago or something. Just been working on mixing it, which I don't. The more I learn, the more I learn that I don't exactly know what I'm doing. But I'm learning a lot. Because I've always just been like a just stereo track, one take, don't mix it, don't master it, just put it up. But I'd like this one to sound good. So.
0: And this is all recorded, not live like as in a gig, but live like you're playing all the instruments and all the sounds are being made in real time.
2: Yeah, it's pretty much one take. I mean, I think we did a couple takes to get that one, but back and a little bit of mixing and, well, a lot of mixing and a little bit of editing, but yeah,
0: cool, sounding awesome.
2: Thanks.
1: Love it.
0: Thank you. What's do you have Tim's is like the inspiration for that kind of approach and that kind of sound? Have you listened to much, you know, hardware based you know, dance music and things?
2: Sure. The last probably like 6 years of my life I've just been like getting obsessed with like I probably was before that too, but just like Chicago house, Detroit techno, like the originators of that stuff, and then a lot of these kind of new, like acid house and acid techno, kind of like late 80s, 90s stuff, and then there's a lot of kind of like neo acid kind of people, like CFAX Acid Crew and Roy the Ravers, and bunch of people putting out stuff that I think kind of updates the sound, or a lot of like acid techno sounds real hard, kind of like, you know, Blade, Blood Rave, kind of that kind of stuff. And I kind of like the more upbeat sounding melodic kind of
1: music.
2: Stuff. Yeah.
0: And so these, like, there's some, because I know some of the original sort of Detroit techno, we're just talking about Drexia and Underground Resistance.
2: Yep.
0: Some of these like amazing, you know, producers and ensembles or whatever. But so in Detroit and Chicago currently, is there still like a scene of that stuff going on?
2: I don't know. I haven't spent a lot of time in either of those cities. I know the original Detroit guys kind of got a lot more attention in Europe than they ever did in Detroit. And that's why people associate techno with like Berlin, even though it came from Detroit originally. I don't know. I guess when I lived in the States, I was making more kind of like the sad kind of dorky, sit down and think music than the party dance stuff. But.
0: And is there, where do you play this kind of stuff in Wellington?
1: We played a few house parties and it was probably the best experience.
2: It's probably the most fun.
1: Yeah. We also played it at like some bigger venues, but it's not the same. I don't know.
2: I don't think we've done this set at Pyramid Club yet, but we played at Pyramid Club a lot.
1: The Quarry gig? That was the first.
2: Oh, yeah. We did play this at the Quarry. That was fun.
1: Yeah. That was more like sit-down audience.
2: A couple people dancing.
1: Yeah.
0: Cool. Well, so what did you go about? Is that about half the album?
2: Yeah, there's two more tracks left.
0: Cool. Have they all got titles so far?
2: Yep. So the second track that we just played was Transmission Gully Outpost, which I always thought kind of sounded sci-fi or kind of like post-apocalyptic, kind of like it didn't seem like just a random highway in New Zealand. It kind of sounds a little more fantasy-like or something. And then third track was Feldspar Rendezvous. And then the two we have left, the first one's Surfing the White Rip, and that one's pretty noisy. And then, it gets kind of stupid towards the end in a way that I like, but yeah. If it's annoying, I'm sorry. And then the fifth one is, the last one's called Ember Twin, which also takes the name from part of that video game that we were playing. That's
0: cool.
2: Yep.
0: All right. Rock and roll.

0: Bone Chapel. Thank you. That was fantastic. Whoa. Sorry. Noise. sneaky noise at the end.
1: Thanks for having us.
0: Yeah, no, that was awesome. So that's going to, how are you going to release it? Is it like a Bandcamp thing? You're going to do some.
1: We're going to give our flatmate a crack at mastering it. And then, yeah, probably Bandcamp. And
0: cool.
1: Yeah. So Soulseek.
0: Soulseek.
1: Yeah, put it on Soulseek.
0: Cool. Is that still a thing?
1: Totally. Yeah. You can find anything on there.
0: Right.
1: Yeah.
0: Okay. And if people are interested, they can just look up Bandcamp, Bone Chapel on Bandcamp.
1: Bone Chapel, bone-chapel.bandcamp.com. There's nothing up there yet, but soon.
0: Cool. Great. Thanks for coming in. It's been nice listening to your music.
1: Yeah.
0: And we got maybe 10 minutes. We're going to play, go out by playing a live recording. You guys did Bone Chapel from Noise Drone Repeat, which is a long running series at Valhalla, which is noise and drone and repetitive music. As the name suggests. When was this one?
1: 2 years ago.
2: No, it's end of last year.
1: 2024.
2: Oh, okay. Mm. Okay, you know better.
0: And is it along similar? I guess we'll find out if it's along similar lines or... All right. Yeah, go for it. So, well, thanks for coming in, Tony and Steph. And we'll listen to Bone Chapel from Noise Drone Repeat from 2024.
1: Cheers. Thanks.
2: Thank you. Thanks.

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This is our show for Sunday, June the 28th, running through to Saturday, July the 11th. And it'll be repeating either 12 noon or 6 p.m. daily if you're out there listening. Brought to you with the great, amazing support for many years now of the Beach Road Deli. And Mark Amory is the name. I'm pleased to be back with you presenting Te Pai after a few years' break. Quite a few years' break, actually. We started this show 13 and a half years ago in a sleep out in Wellington Road. And the deli had been with us for most of that time as a sponsor. And in fact, going all the way back to then, you're listening to an old village classic. This is Ngā Iwi A from the Utes, a side project of Fat Freddy's Drop that created quite the scene here back in probably about, well, I don't know, about 2011. Coming up shortly, community notices with myself and Sharon. He's just visiting and just visited and moved into the village. And after that, two interviews with fascinating locals. After half past the hour, we're going to be joined by two inspiring neighbours for a chance for you to get to know them. That's Megan and Francis Salol. They're artists, they're activists, they're change makers, hope enablers, doing all sorts of wonderful things. We'll be having a great chat. And coming up shortly, Pai Kākāriki mother, tramper and lifelong nature lover Karen Corbett, who was so concerned about the Conservation Amendment Act, she, whilst tramping in the Tararuas, came up with an idea for an interactive map that, like Forest and Birds map that's been circulating a lot on social media, shows the large areas of conservation land that are affected by the bill that's currently planned. But goes even further. She's got a website called mylocalmatters.org. We'll be talking to her very, very soon. But yep, coming up next, very shortly, the community notices.